0: faced by Indigenous workers. That's what the Jambana Institute's Centre for Aboriginal People and Work says following the release of the 2026 Closing the Gap data. It says the employment target is improving and on track. However, the centre's director, Professor Noreen Young, says the employment data in this year's report is based on the last census in 2021.
1: In that 5 years, we've seen rising levels of racism towards our people. The unsuccessful voice referendum, as you know, created a free-for-all in terms of racism. And the value of VAPs called into question, which we don't agree with.
0: A traditional owner group in Western Australia has voted to appeal a compensation penalty for mining on their land. The courts ordered Andrew Forrest Fortescue to pay more than $150 million in compensation to the Yindjibarndi people for mining on their country without proper authorisation and compensation. It's just a fraction of the $1.8 billion the Yindjibarndi Noongar Aboriginal Corporation was looking for when they launched the legal action against Fortescue. At a community meeting in Roebourne, the Yindjibarndi people voted to appeal the decision. A court date is yet to be set. People from around the country will be in Arnhem Land this weekend for the annual Garma Festival. The four-day festival, which kicks off today, puts Arnhem Land culture on show through ceremony, dancing and cultural activities. Over the years, daily forums have been a place for discussions around Indigenous affairs, politics, economics and youth leadership. It also includes important keynote addresses, which often includes the Prime Minister of the day. This year, however, Prime Minister Anthony Albanese won't be there.
2: Prime Minister's come to Garma before he was Prime Minister. He's when he wasn't such a hot topic in the media. We've been very fortunate to have him to Garma every year. But yes, we'd love the Prime Minister here again, and of course we'll host him whenever he chooses to. We might give him a break this year, and obviously the girl power and representation, senior representation from Penny Wong will also be appreciated.
0: That was the CEO of the Othiyindi Foundation, Denise Bowden, on the ABC. To sport, and in the NRL last night, the Roosters steamrolled the Cowboys 82-12 in Townsville last night. It was special for a few reasons. The 82 points is the highest score from an NRL team since 1935 and is the third highest in history. The 70-point loss is the most an NRL team has ever conceded in a match. And it was also the Cowboys' biggest defeat in history.
3: As coach of this club, it's one of our darkest days, if not the darkest day, and I'd like to apologise to our members and fans that turned up here today and those that watched it at home. Just not good enough.
0: That was Cowboys coach Todd Payton. Meanwhile, a scholarship program has been launched to boost the number of Indigenous coaches in the AFL and elite competitions. The AFL is working to identify and support current coaches and players who have the potential to be top-line coaches. The AFL's General Manager of First Nations Engagement and Inclusion, Taryn Lee, says AFL clubs have welcomed the initiative.
4: This initiative has probably been one of our most positive. Like, people have been really excited by the opportunity and the commitment of the AFL to grow First Nations coaches.
0: Now for a look at the capital city weather around the country. Partly cloudy in Magajan, Brisbane with a top of 22. 18 and sunny on Gadigal Country, Sydney, while it's 15 and sunny on Ngunnawal, Gambri Country, Canberra. 13 and partly cloudy in Nam, Melbourne, and partly cloudy in Nipaluna, Hobart with a max of 15. A top of 15 and cloudy in Tundunya, Adelaide. A late shower and 21 degrees in Boorloo, Perth, and mostly sunny in Garamilla, Darwin with a top of 32. If you have any stories that you'd like to share with us, you can send us an email to news@nirs.org.au.
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0: Lucy.
1: I love that intro. Good morning, everybody. Good morning, Broom. Good morning, Roo BB. I sing that intro. That's my first intro, but I play it. It's the best one. It sounds so good. I sing it every time it comes on. Good morning, Broom. Are you outside? Have you gone outside? Have you still looking out that window with that cup of coffee in your hand, contemplating going out there? I would. You would have heard it before on the news. They gave us the lovely weather before. What are we looking at? Top of 31 today. It's going to be beautiful. Perfect day to get out and about. I'm sure there will be hundreds and hundreds of people already out and about, checking out the beaches and checking out the scenery and having a beautiful morning out there, because it is absolutely fantastic. It is Friday as well. Oh, sleep in tomorrow. Yay. I don't get much of a sleep in, though. I've got kids at work that don't want to get a driver's license. So my sleeping consists of getting out of bed at 8 o'clock in the morning and taking kids to work. Yay. And then waiting. It's great fun, isn't it? You hang around with your kids 3 hours and then you get to turn around and go back and pick them up. It wouldn't be so bad if I lived 25 kilometres out of town, but you know, I do. So yeah. Yeah. Fuel prices. What are they talking about? 16 cents rise is coming. Holy crap. 16 cents. I don't understand how they're talking about they've got more fuel in Australia than they ever have. How do the prices dictate that? Anyway, I don't want to get involved in that. That's going to get technical. Anyway, 31 today, top of 31. Feels like 13.8 at the moment. I don't know what it feels like. It feels beautiful outside. That's what it feels like. Tides are looking pretty good as well. We'll just run through those quickly as we come off the top of the news there. Tides on their way up still. It's going to be going up until 11.50 this morning. At the moment, it is at 4 metres, and that is 8.02. And like I said, our high tide is going to be 9 metres, and that's going to be 11.49 this morning. 11.50, if you want to be precise on the minutes. Our low tide this afternoon is going to be at 6.16 this afternoon, and that is going to be 1.6 metres. Actually works out well. 6.16 p.m., 1.6 m. low tide. Anyway, that's how my brain works. Weird. It is what it is. Roads. Talked about them before. The smoke out at the Cape Levesque Road. That there is just something to be mindful of. If you are travelling out that way, the smoke could be across the road. It might not be across the road. Just watch out when you're going out there for any other animals that might be coming out on the roads as well. If you're heading up towards Wollare, if you're heading up towards Wollare, they do have roadworks there. The roadworks have been going on there for a while. It's something that happens through the dry season. There's not much we can do about it. We only have two seasons here in Broome, the wet and the dry. If you're not too sure about how that works, research it. It's pretty easy. We don't have any other. We don't have winter, spring, autumn. What, I don't know. What's the other one? I don't have anyone in the studio to answer that question. Apparently there's another season there, but I don't know. You live in Broome, you don't need to worry about that. You just need to look outside and go, yep, it's a good day. Or you need to open the door and go, whew, yeah, she's not a good day. So, yeah, they're the only ways to look at it. So while we're here, we're enjoying it. It's a beautiful day. The amount of cars, wow, wow. Like I was saying yesterday on the radio, like 13 or 14 carat. Well, holy dooly. Have you been out of town and seen the new caravan park we've got out of town? No, you haven't seen it? Not going to tell you where it is, but you can't miss it. It is only just out of town and there are hundreds of cars there. Look, at the end of the day, people need to be able to have somewhere to stay. And look, I get it. And caravan parks, if they're full, they're full. If they're overpriced, they're overpriced. I get it. We're all in a situation, not just paying rent, you're living in your house or however it is you're living. You still got to pay your bills. You just got to look after yourself. But look, at the end of the day, like I'm talking about this caravan park, it's honestly, when I drove in this morning, there's about 50 cars there, 60. You can't miss it. But that's all good. Look, I don't care where you sleep, as long as you keep it clean, sanitised. You know, these people are going to go to the toilet and stuff. There are no toilets or amenities in this location. So as long as they're doing the right thing, you don't want to see paper blowing around or your crap on it. You know what I mean? Like, if you're going to utilise those areas out there out of town and for a safe location to sleep, which is what the biggest thing is at the end of the day, having somewhere safe to sleep. Make sure you're keeping it clean, mate, not being an idiot and just doing the right thing. And those places out there will be left alone. But if those places become a nuisance, I guess that the council is going to clamp down on them and fines and all those lovely things that come out from it as well. But not to point the people out that are staying out there, but you really got to make sure that if you're doing the right thing. And now I get it, 80% of people are. 20% of people aren't. Unfortunately, those 20% are the ones that ruin it for the 80%. So if you are staying out of town or in bush locations around the community area, please keep them clean. Please take your rubbish and put it away. So then when the dry season and you end up leaving and move on and stuff like that, we don't find all this rubbish everywhere and we don't talk about it on Bookface or across the internet waves as we normally do. I want to hear those. I want to see the good stories out there where people have come across really nice locations. They've kept it clean. They might have pushed the bush down a little bit or, you know, cut trees or something like that. But rubbish. Rubbish is our biggest key. It's one of the biggest things that you cannot miss it. We live in a small community and I pay homage, whatever the word is. Everyone corrects me on my wording sometimes. Tracy, I know you're going to correct me as well. Pay homage to the main roads workers. They do the highway. Look, they work everywhere in town, but I see them up and down the highway picking up the amount of rubbish that is down on the highway heading out to just before the Cape Leveque turn off. That's just that little run there of rubbish is quite remarkable on how much rubbish we put out. And if that's just in that one area, I'd really hate to see what it's like around the rest of the places that I don't get to see. But like I say, we've got lots of people here. We really need to be respectful about where we're staying and what we're doing while we're here and have the best time ever. Like, you come to Broomfoot to have the best fun ever. So just make sure you do that. Keep it safe and keep it clean. Let's cruise into it. It is Friday morning. And you guys are off to work. It's 12 past 8. The kiddies will be at school, or the teenagers, however you want to represent them. Kids. They're kids. They're at school. It's 12 past 8. They're going to cruise into their day. Everyone else should be at work or off to their lovely destination. And we're going to cruise into ours as well. A little bit of Alanis Morissette. Thank you. Here we are. It's Friday. No, thank you. No, thank you. No, thank you. No, thank you.

Alrighty, good morning. Welcome back. There's Baker Boy. Just to clarify everyone out there, that was F-U-N finale K, funk with us. In case you were thinking he was swearing out there, it made me smile because when it first came on, I was like, that's all right. It's very, very close. It's playing along the lines of that. But here we go, 20 past eight on this beautiful Friday morning. I just want to ask a quick question. It's not really anything they can answer, but this is something that happened to me yesterday, and I can imagine that everyone in the town that has to do this would get it. So I've got a business that I'm starting on the side there, Sam Support Birth Services. I won't get too much into that. But I had to buy a printer. So I had to buy a colour printer to be able to make up some colour flyers and stuff. I had a friend helping me out, and she was helping me do it. So I was like, I need to learn to do this myself, mind you. So I bought a printer there from Kmart. Kmart, is that what it is? I can't remember. We have so many stores change over in there sometimes. But anyway, I bought it in there, and the other day, $79, right? HP printer. I'll tell you how much it cost because you're going to understand where my dilemma was. So I used it. It comes with sample. Look, I'm not technologically, it took me 3 hours to get it to connect to my phone, let alone my computer. That was a whole different dilemma. I had to have people help. Like, I'm definitely not technologically savvy, but anyway, took me 3 hours to set it up. Anyway, the inkjet that comes with it, it comes with a sample inkjet. So I got like 6 pictures out of it. So yesterday I had to go and find an ink cartridge. And you think that I'd be able to find one in Broome? I honestly went to every single place that you could possibly think of, besides going to the places that you didn't think of, like shopping centres. I didn't realise you could buy ink in shopping centres. But anyway, I did both the shopping centres. I did. This is a good plug for these guys, but they didn't have what I wanted anyway. But Office National and Eclipse Computers, Harvey Norman, came up exactly where I bought the printer from. And nowhere. Put a post on Facebook and everyone says, this is where it gets funny. I put a post on Facebook asking for help, how I need to find this inkjet. And Tony, don't say that word. All right, no way. But this is what, every single person that put a comment on there's like, buy a new printer. Buy a new printer. Buy a new printer. It's cheaper to buy yourself a new printer, Tony. You know what? It's the second one. I've already bought one before, and I had that same issue where I couldn't find the ink, so I bought another one. And now it's getting to the price where I'm like, I don't want to buy 3 printers just to get some inkjet. But anyway, like I said, $79 to pay for this printer. I looked online to buy the inkjet, ink stuff, whatever you call it, and $85. It cost me for one of them, it cost me $85. So technically you are right out there, for the guys who put out the post up there about buying it now, just keep buying a printer, Tony. What am I going to do with 6 printers? I don't know. Well, resell them without ink in them? I'm not really going to have them. I'm going to lose money very quickly. But if anyone out there is buying printers out there and you look, make sure you do the research on those inkjets in them, mate, because, that one there got me. That one got me bad, like all day, like 3 hours driving around the town. And look, I say it 3 hours bad, but look, don't get me wrong, I'm a chatterbox. So every desk, like I can tell you right now, Office National, 40 minutes. 40 minutes of just chatting. It was only 2 minutes of asking questions and the rest of 38 minutes of me just chin wagging and chatting about my day and everything like that. But the funny thing is that I know one of the guys that works in there, Justin, a really lovely bloke, and his partner, Steph, works at Kmart as well. But they don't know that. The people in there didn't know that. So I'm talking like really conversation and talking. And then one of the ladies are like, you're really honest. Like, you really just say it how it is. And in that moment, I've gone, I know Justin. I've known him for like 5 or 6 years. And then the penny's dropped with her. She's like, you're not just being honest. I'm like, nah, I actually know this bloke. I'm not just talking to him random. Well, I do that too. I'm very honest, don't get me wrong. I'll do it with anyone. But, talking to Justin down there. But, yeah, inkjet. Who would have thought it was so hard to find? Like, anyway, technology's made things cheaper for us but made it a little bit harder to find other things. And that's how it goes. That was my great day yesterday, looking around for inkjet. Great day. Look, I got to go and visit a lot of people, so it was good fun.
All righty, moving into our day, 8:24, talking about volunteer days. Normally on Friday I do talk a lot more about volunteering and ways of going about volunteering around Broome, but we've pretty much brought it back to the same thing every week. It's Broome Circle is the hub. It is the main place to go and get yourself registered to do some volunteering. They will find where you can go. You can do training. There's all those different departments. I went and had a yarn. I got an email here. I've got to send away and organise an interview and we'll get it in. We'll have the proper thorough talk on instead of me just talking, don't get me wrong, I can talk about them each week, no worries at all. If it gets more information out there about you guys having a place to go and volunteer, then hey, this is good. But I picked up, there's two that's available now off the Broome Circle page, obviously, and there are other volunteering departments that you can do around Broome, not just, so you can do it here at Galari. You could do volunteering shows here in the afternoon if you wanted to do a radio show. That is a volunteering section. We can definitely do that if something that you want to look into is definitely viable. When I talk about, when I am in the community and people ask me about the radio show, they always remind me about 50 years ago we used to have this or 30 years ago. And I'm like, well, let's bring it on. What if you've got an idea like that and you want to bring those old ways back? It's not necessarily the old ways. It's just that was the creme de la creme back when the music was back when musicians told a story, you know, much like what are you talking about? I lost my train of thought there, but anyway, just like that there. So there's lots of different ways around it. But anyway, talking about volunteering here at Radio Guide, there are opportunities that are coming up. Ocean Heroes Cable Beach event, August 8th and 9th, 2026. Details supporting neurodivergent families and surfing activities. Local volunteers are welcome to join the crew. So this information you can find online under Ocean Heroes Cable Beach event. They've been coming up for the past couple of months here in Broome. Absolutely amazing. I had a friend of mine who took her son down last weekend and did it. The photos and the videos of what he was doing, oh, so much fun. What a beautiful day down there. So if you're looking to get into something like that, it warms the heart, and well, the ocean is a bit cool, but you'll have a warm heart because you'll feel good. But go down and check out that there, or check out the information on Ocean Heroes Cable Beach event. The other one we got going on is the RSPCA Community Action Day, Saturday, August 29th. Now, this is a long way off, but it's just something to think about to get your just get organised for it. So RSPCA Community Action Day, Saturday, August 29th, 9 a.m. until 12 p.m. Location in Haynes Oval, Broome. The details are a community-assisted event supporting the Shire of Broome. So that kind of information, like I said, I've only got basic information. It is a long way off, but it'll give you that time to maybe do a bit of research on it. So that's the RSPCA Community Day Action Day, and then Ocean Heroes Cable Beach event. But there are still plenty other events happening around the track that do need volunteers. I'm pretty sure the race course would be one of them and so forth like that. Other events that are coming into Broome, we've got the, rodeo coming up soon and other things like that as well. So plenty of things to do, but let's talk about what's happening in Broome coming up on. We've got this media release here. This is for Friday and Saturday, the 7th and 8th of August. It's time to bust out again, and even bust out a little bit as well, because we got the little kiddies as well. Broome Convention Centre. Theatre Kimberley is gearing up once again to thrill Broome audience with two nights of bust out cabaret, as well as returning all ages matinee Little Bits Bust Out. I love that one. That's so cool. Little Bit Bust Out. Bust Out Cabaret, Broome's favourite uncensored adult only night, is risque and it is hilarious and it is absolutely off the chart. I've only been to one of them, but I can tell you right now, it is. If it's when you have an idea of what you're going for, that idea that you've got in your head, yeah, throw it away. Don't even worry about it. Just go there with a blank mind because what you build up and what you think it's definitely not going to be like that. It is definitely off the chart and it is so funny. It's one of those that you honestly go the front row. Don't be that dude who, well, I'll sit down in the back because it's quieter. No, don't do that. Go right to the front and bust it out, but right up the front, because honestly, if you get closer to the action, the best you have, you'll laugh. I sat front row. I love it. It doesn't take much for me to laugh, so, you know, I'm going to laugh at the most stupid things. Listen to me, I'm on the radio. All right, Bust Out Cabaret attracts Broome's extraordinary local talent and some of the best performing circus and cabaret performers from around Australia to create a totally new show every year.
Whether you're young or young at heart, get ready for another side-splitting, astonishing weekend of cabaret, circus, music, comedy and dance. We are really fortunate to have a number of world-class performing artists visiting to work with us on our project in Broome and out in the community, said Meredith Bell. The artistic director of Theatre Kimberley. Bust Out Weekend is the perfect opportunity to get on stage with some of Broome's best and local talents. It's great fun for all performers and vibes, and definitely contagious, said Miss Bell. Definitely contagious. Everyone will be like, oh, I loved it. It was so good, so good. It was just so many different things going on, just an eclectic amount of artists, and wow, just off the chart. All right, here we go. This year, the return of local sweetheart Crystal Stacey, Anisha Vincent, electrifying aerials and acrobatics of Ben Kavoski, Kavoski Skill, Acrobatic, Thick Jesus, Yuck Circus, and Chelsea Quayle, Melbourne-based circus superstar, as well as crew from top-tier surprise-touring circuses performing. I got this wrong last time I read. I've got to slow down when I read things, eh? Surprising touring circus performers, we are hiding up our sleeves. There you go. I've got to read it properly. Anyway, lots to read. And, of course, it wouldn't be a bust out without our much-loved celebrated Broome performers, Frank Quay Batty, the irrelevant Will Trednock, and Niels. I'm shocked with names, eh? Shocking. Maybe I should do some learning before I do some teaching. Alrighty, fun-loving dance energy, Studio 34 and Bex Udall, to name a few. Bust Out is loud, a bit loose, and unapologetically Broome. It is also a lot of fun for me in the following few weeks, with plenty of awkward interactions with strangers in the supermarket, and it slowly dawns on them that they recognise me. Said Mr. Trednick, performing and lead trainer of the Theatre Kimberley Sandfly Circus. Little Bust Out has... shocking. Little Bust Out had 4 years hiatus. This show doesn't come around every year, so grab your tickets now. For years, Broome Kids asked for their own cabaret show, so this Little Bust Out was born. Little Bust Out is originally the brainchild of Yuck Circus producer Georgia DeGrea, who wanted to produce a show to inspire, showcase, and enjoy the performing arts of our young local kids. There we go. So that's the Bust Out Theatre. All right, Theatre Kimberley, it's time to bust out again, 7th and 8th of August. I get tired reading, don't I? You can hear my voice when I do it. But anyway, that's what happens when you read so much. Woo, it's Friday. Here we go, 8:32. Having a beautiful morning. Tony is really doing some talking today. You would never think that I'd get tongue-tied, but I do. And that's how we're going to go. I think I'll take a breath. We'll go into it. We'll chuck some tunes on and we'll cruise into this beautiful Friday morning, 99.7 FM, Big T on the Morning Brekkie Show.

0: Salea. 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
1: Yeah, you're listening to Radio Galari, 99.7 FM. Big T on the morning brekkie show. We are just having a cruisy Friday morning, nice and easy. It's how it should be. Cruise into the day. Weekend is upon us. Saturday and Sunday is coming. 1st of August as well. Gotta love that. 1st of the day, 1st of the month, pitch of the punch. That's tomorrow. Do that tomorrow. Wake up in the morning. Get your kids before they wake. That's a good way to wake your kids up in the morning. Just run in there. Pinch of the punch, first of the month, wakey wakey, hand off snakey, you know, all those kind of things. It's a good way to wake up, hey? Do you remember those days? Do you remember when mum and dad would come in to wake you up? Can't do that these days. Kids will go mental. I went in there and did that

reality. Out there in the real world, I'm exactly the same. Nothing changes. I embarrass my kids at any stage I possibly can. This morning was a good example. My son leaves. Both my kids come to work in with me in the morning because, hey, they don't want to get a driver's license. They got to get up at 5 o'clock in the morning. Only one way to get in the broom, and that's with Dad when I come in at 6 o'clock in the morning. So they come in here and wait at the studio for an hour or two or whatever they do. Normally they'll venture off and go and do their thing. But and my son's leaving here today. I'm like out the front doing like stretches and like singing and dancing, and he's just staring at me. But we work next to Bunnings. Everyone at Bunnings seen me. And I'm like, he's like, stop being embarrassing. I'm like, ha, ha, ha. It's only 7 o'clock in the morning. The day has only yet begun. It is fresh. And I'm going to go and annoy him after when I finish it here after 9 o'clock. But after 9 o'clock, we got that amazing Sandy Dan coming on. She is absolutely a weapon when it comes to this radio station. I am absolutely in awe when I watch her run around this studio, in and out, doing the things that she does. If it gives you a bit of an eye-opener to what she does, she is an absolute weapon. You have no idea what she does in here, but when you hear it on the radio, it is so good to listen to. So Sandy Dan is going to come up after the 9 o'clock news, but that's not too far away, but it's still a little bit of far away, but we'll just have a yarn. I did a bit of a run. Well, that's it. First of the month tomorrow, I thought, hey, let's check out what's happening. It's the 1st of August. We're in the dry season. Lots of things are starting to warm up around Broome. Lots of different events. We've had plenty of events happening, but there's still plenty to go. Thought I'd just do a printout highlight. What's going to happen over the weekend? A couple of things you can look at. Give you an idea of what you can do if you're trying to work out what you're going to do over the weekend. There's a lot of different things going on. So I did a few highlights and we'll run through them, eh? Alrighty. Kimberley Race Day, Saturday the 1st of August, Broome Turf Club. Kimberley After Party, that's Saturday night. That's at the venues. I won't have to say where they are. They're at one of venues. Pick a venue. It'll be at one of them. They've got some live music going on there as well. Then we got Luke Kidgell. Good Intentions comedy show Saturday night, 1st of August, 7:30, depends what time you get there. Depends how long you want to sit at the bar before you go inside, I suppose. Luke Kidgell, that's a comedian. That'd be a ripper show. I'm thinking about taking my boys to that one, actually. All right, Staircase to the Moon. That's on today as well. Staircase to the Moon is on today. It was on yesterday, tonight, and tomorrow night. If you've never been to the Staircase to the Moon, you just got to go. It's free to go, so there's nothing else you can do in Broome that's free, and then you can have a wander around the markets. They're not free. That's if you buy something. But anyway, Staircase to the Moon is absolutely fantastic. Tonight it is at 7:57 p.m. where the full moon rises over the exposed mud flats of the Roebuck Bay. Sounds weird. It looks cool. It's honestly worth it. When you go down and get a photo, you'd be like, what are they talking to get a photo? You're like, yeah, I'll get it now. I get it. I get how it works. Broome Courthouse Markets, they are busy, aren't they, with the night markets on and then during the day as well. Good time to get a bargain. Check out the markets. You've got Saturday morning from 8 a.m. until 1 p.m. Local crafts, food and stalls. And I'm pretty sure they got kids' activities on as well. Was it Fun Day Sunday? I think that's on Sundays, isn't it? There you go. It must be Fun Day Sunday. Yeah, must be on a Sunday. Yeah, look at me picking up things. Alrighty, Town Beach Run, Saturday, 7 a.m. down at Town Beach. You want to go for a run? Check out the Town Beach Run. Lots of people running around town. You see them setting up here at 1 mile. See all the four-wheel drives out there going up for their big run? You make me tired just watching you stand around talking. Anyway, I'm sure the running's fun as well. Alrighty, Sun Pictures screenings, Spider-Man Brand New Day and Moana. Sun Pictures. Got to check it out. We've got so many cool places to go here. All I do is talk about places to go around Broome because it's so cool. Get out to Sun Pictures. World renowned, world listed, world record listing, da-da-da-da-da-da-da-da-da-da-da-da. Go and check them out. They do tours during the day. Tours are only 15 minutes as well, so nice and easy if you want to cruise through a quick tour of the Sun Pictures as I move my hands around to the other 38,000 pieces of paper that are around me. Yeah. We live in the future here. I've got more paper than I can think of here. Oh, I love it because I'm old school. Alrighty, other things to think about. These are things that are just off the beaten track, but not necessarily off the beaten track. It's more specialty-minded, something that you really want to do. Swedish massage training. Immerse yourself in a two-day beginner course led by Gay Richies at Town Beach on the 1st and the 2nd of August. Swedish massage training. I wonder if Gay's Swedish. Are you Swedish, Gay Richies? It's like an Aussie making sushi. Doesn't sound right, but I don't know. We'll go with that. Moving forward, Tony. DIY Natural Deodorant Workshop.

Plastic-free sustainable workshop at the Broome Library. This is on the 8th of August at 9:30. So this is a DIY natural deodorant workshop. I reckon there's a few people that could go to that one. Alrighty, Ocean Heroes Surf Therapy, which is what I was talking about before with the volunteering section. You could also get your kids involved in that for neurodivergent them. Two-day free, inclusive free event for kids with neurodivergent in a neurodivergent community at the Broome Surf Club. Starting from 8 until, August 8th. At 9 a.m. They caught them both next to each other. I was like, what am I reading here? Alrighty, yeah, it's a few other events. There's lots of different things. These ones here go a little bit further into the month and stuff like that. So, cause for pause. These are more about having the thought going out there now, getting the action sorted out. If there's something you want to get involved in, you can check it out on the Broome Visitors page, all this information that I get, or just type into the internet like I do, Broome Community, what's on August 2026, enter. There you go. Pretty easy. Technology just makes life very easy these days. All right, we got the Broome Long Table, the Broome SLSC Long Table Dinner, formal 18-plus sunset dinner at the Broome Surf Club and Surf Lifesaving Club, 8th of August from 5 p.m. Tickets are on sale now. That goes to support the young nippers there. But this is the one I when I researched this one here, the Long Table Diner, formal 18-plus, like I said there. When I researched it, the key word that there's something that I don't even know how to say it because it's just funny, but you can see why. So it's no jeans, not allowed to wear jeans. It's formal wear, but it just goes to show how many people wear jeans. You're going on the beach. Like, I thought you'd be able to wear like shorts and a t-shirt, but I guess formal wear. I'm a little bit rusty. Yeah, I get it. I get it, but jeans are still comfortable, but you're not allowed to wear jeans anyway. So if you want to do that long table, no jeans. I don't know any people in Broome that actually own long pants, but anyway. DIY coffee body scrub, low-waste personal body care workshop at Broome Circle on August 9th from 3 p.m. Like, I'll be reading these out as we get closer to them, but it's more of a just you're getting the mind festering, you know, you're getting it, thinking about amalgamate, whatever that word is, you know, thinking about things that are going to be coming up in the next couple of weeks as well. And then we got the Ladies Day Races and Mixer, pre-races social event at the Broome Closet, 11th of August, 11:30, and then followed by the race meet at the Broome Turf Club. So that's a pretty good, that's things that are coming up. And then later on in August, we got the festival, your opening of the, how rude on burping on the radio, Tony. Festival Hub opening, the outdoor family-friendly opening at Town Beach the 31st of August. That is for the Shinju Matsuri, which will be opening later on in the month. Then we got the float and we got the sunrise floating lantern ceremony, other things like that going to happen, but we can talk about them as we move forward into the coming month. But we haven't even got there. It's the 1st of August tomorrow. Let's get there. We'll get there later. Oh, here we go. Friday, beautiful. 10 to 9 in the morning. It's a fantastic day out there. And like I was saying, events around the town. If you're looking for things to do, there's so many events happening at the moment around Broome. But if you're looking for your... just clicked out of the page. Damn, Tony. Do the wrong button sometimes. Yeah, now I'm just having problems finding the page altogether. Anyway, I'll just not talk for a second and find out why my computer's not working. Anyway, let's, there it goes. Technology. Oh, you'll love my fun and games I have in here sometimes. The computer just froze on me. Yeah, I don't have to share that with you, but I will. All right, if you want to get out and do something, this is for the artistic people. This is something that I would really like to go and check out, and it's going to be absolutely amazing. So Our Country Speaks, exhibition by Warnham Art Group. 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The knowledge of seasons, the stories that carried through the land, the water and the skies. A multi-generational exhibition brings together artists whose works reflects the deep and continuous connections to country, expressed through symbols, signs and patterns that carry cultural meaning and lived experience. Artists share knowledge through mark-making that is both inherited by and evolving.
where each line forms and holds a story, identity, and a place. Culture, knowledge moves across the generations with strength and care, guided by the elders and carried forward by the young voices, by the younger voices, creating a collective expression grounded in respect, continuity, and belonging. Through layered composition and thoughtful designs, the work speaks to enduring presence of country and its relationships to sustain it. Patterns unfold as visual language, mapping journeys, and remembering history and the affirmation of identity. This exhibition offers a space to engage deeply, to reflect, and to feel the strength of culture carried across time. Here, country is present, alive, and speaking through many generations in unity and in strength. Wow. Wow. Whoever wrote that was wow. Wow. Wow. All right. Openings Monday to Saturday, 10 till 5 and 10 till 2 on those days there. Wow. Wow. I want to read that again. That was absolutely amazing. So that there's Our Country Speaks, exhibition by the Warnham Art Group. Absolutely amazing to read that was. So we've got such an amazing amount of artists that come here and to be able to share their experiences within the Broome community and to be able to go and view this art and to hear the stories that come with it is absolutely amazing. And like I said, just what we've got going on here in Broome is just amazing, and to be able to see that. Yeah. Wow. I'm scrolling through looking for something. There's another artist thing going on tomorrow, but I was trying to find. Let me find it. Not finding it very well, but there's an art exhibition on for the... Ooh, where are you, Tony? Anyway, moving forward, doesn't matter. 8:52, we've got some art exhibition. We've got one coming up at the Civic Centre. That there's for the... I've got to find it. Shinju Matsuri for the finals. Where are you, Tony? Gotta love technology at the best of times. Let's throw it to a song and I'll come back and I'll find it. Yeah, this song here. I've been waiting all morning for this one. Here we go, 99.7 FM Big T on the Morning Brekkie Show. This song I've been waiting all morning for.

0: Good morning, welcome back. 99.7 FM, Big T pushing wrong buttons today. It's winding up, it's 9:04. It's been an absolutely fantastic morning and a great week here today. Great week today, great week this week. Definitely warming up, lots of things happening around the traps, around Broome. I couldn't find it. I know there's something coming up. I can't find it. It's moving forward from that. It's a great weekend. There's going to be lots of things happening around Broome over the weekend with the races and so forth on. And whatever it is that you happen to be doing, I just lost my train of thought by pushing the wrong button there, didn't I? It should be warming up outside today. Top of 31 degrees we're looking for. No rain. It's going to be perfect weather ahead. Weekend is 31, 32. 14, 15. So we're definitely not going to have any bad stuff over the weekend unless you don't go outside the house and you stay inside watching TV all weekend. Then it might be a nice, easy weekend for you. But plenty of things to do if you want to get out on the traps. A couple of minutes away, we're going to go to the news. And then the lovely Sandy Dan will be after 9 o'clock. I can't wait. Look forward to listening to her after the 9 o'clock news has been on. But before we finish up, I just want to talk... small businesses out there. If you know someone that has a small business that's starting up or just getting going or however it is that what's going on with them and you want to get them a little bit of airtime, send me a message. Send me an email, tony.atkinson, that's A-T-K-I-N-S-O-N, or look, let's go the easy way, admin@gme.com.au. Nice and easy. 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Any kind of small business out there that want to have a bit of time on the radio, and I can do that. On a Friday afternoon, like I did before with Broome Slushy or Slushy Daniel, he had an interview. He came in. I think we did it over the phone. I'm not too sure. It's a while back now. But if you want to get a little bit more plug on your business out there, or if you know someone, you've got a friend or a family member, a mate, a cousin or whatever that's got their business and they're just starting up and they want to get a bit of airtime. Now, look, I get that we're in very busy season. So a lot of these businesses out there, like I've been Bungee Tours, very busy. So, look, I want to get all these guys on. I'm not going anywhere. So we're going to be here in the wet season, the dry season every day, Monday to Friday. So I'm not going to go anywhere. Plenty of time to be had and plenty of time to spread the news. So if you've got a business out there that you want to get a little bit of airtime, let me know, admin@gme.com.au, or even come into the studios here, drop off your information, ask for me or ask for the information we passed on to me anyway, and we'll get you a bit of airtime on the radio and we'll get you a bit of a plug out there on your business, on your idea, why you did it, what it is about, and how we could help promote that little business for you. So that's what we're going to start doing on Fridays. It's getting a little bit quieter. We got the volunteering, so... nice and easy. So if you've got any ideas out there, any mates, so like I said, I don't want to keep going over the same thing, but send us an email, admin@gme.com.au. Small businesses of Broome. You must be a local, all right? I love the people that come into Broome and support Broome community. They are absolutely awesome, but I want the people that are here for 365 days of the year. All righty, just about to finish up. Have a wicked weekend. Say hello to your neighbour and be safe on the roads, because we do have a bit of fires out there and there is a lot of traffic on the road. But other than that, be safe, have fun, and we'll see you next week. Big T signing out.
1: Hello, I'm Adam Evans with the NIRS News. Australia's poor efforts to reduce the number of young Indigenous people in prison will be raised at a meeting of Attorneys General today in Darwin. Productivity Commission data released this week shows the closing the gap target for youth detention has not improved since the national agreement was signed in 2020. It also reveals an increase in the number of Indigenous children on remand over the past 5 years. A key factor in that is the tough-on-crime policies in some jurisdictions, including the Northern Territory.
2: And I understand the concern that is around those Northern Territory laws, whether they may in fact lead to more young First Nations people being displaced, but at the same time, it is important to make sure they are kept in safe environments. So I understand the balancing act that is being done there, but I think at the end of it, recognising that all states and territories have committed to closing the gap targets is again something that I'll be reinforcing to colleagues today.
1: An agreement to disarm Hamas and other armed groups in Gaza has been reached, according to the US President. Donald Trump says his Board of Peace brokered the deal. Hamas has yet to publicly comment on the agreement, but a copy of the signed document has been seen by some media outlets. A traditional owner group in Western Australia has voted to appeal a compensation penalty for mining on their land. The courts ordered Andrew Forrest Fortescue to pay more than $150 million in compensation to the Yindjibarndi people for mining on their country without proper authorisation and compensation. It's just a fraction of the $1.8 billion the Yindjibarndi Noongar Aboriginal Corporation was looking for when they launched the legal action against Fortescue. At a community meeting in Roebourne, the Yindjibarndi people voted to appeal the decision. A court date is yet to be set. Thousands of people are gathering in Arnhem Land for the Garma Festival, which is a four-day event that celebrates Indigenous culture. This year's theme, Bookmark, is a Yolngu word that translates to everyone, and it's an invitation for people to unite and work together.
3: It is a theme that is unifying. It is respectful of religions. It's respectful of age, of gender. It's respectful of culture.
1: That's Denise Bowden, the CEO of the Yothi Indi Foundation, talking to the ABC. This morning's activities have included cultural bushwalks, women's healing, and an education fair. We'll have more coming up next.
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4: Let's talk. A place where we lead conversations from across the nation on the big topics of all things arts, social justice, business, black politics, and black excellence. 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
1: To sport, and in the AFL, the Cats put a stop to Collingwood's winning streak last night, 15-7-97 to 10-12-72. Last night would have been the Pies' seventh win, but a dominant Geelong took control early on, kicking nine of the game's first 10 goals. Collingwood tried to fight back in the third, but the Cats held on for the win.
6: It's a great development opportunity. It's a great opportunity to connect with other people who share the aspiration for coaching, and it connects them within, you know, the coaching pathway so that it really grows and supports those who want to be coaches in the future.
1: Meanwhile, steps are being taken to identify and support Indigenous coaches who have the potential to coach in the AFL. A First Nations coaching scholarship launched by the AFL will support Indigenous coaches who have the talent to step up to the elite roles. The AFL's General Manager of First Nations Engagement and Inclusion, Taryn Lee, says it's a great opportunity for coaches with high aspirations. Now for a look at the capital city weather around the country. Partly cloudy in Magidge and Brisbane with a top of 22. 18 and sunny on Gadigal Country, Sydney, while it's 15 and sunny on Ngunnawal Gambri Country, Canberra. 13 and partly cloudy in Nam, Melbourne, and partly cloudy in Nipaluna, Hobart with a max of 15. A top of 15 and cloudy in Tundunya, Adelaide. A late shower and 21 degrees in Boorloo, Perth, and mostly sunny in Garamilla, Darwin with a top of 32. If you have any stories that you'd like to share with us, you can send us an email to news@nirs.org.au.
7: This is Mabu Yaru Ngamga. 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
8: Ngaji Mingan, Ngayu Nilawal Jina, Nganan Juyu, the word of the day. The word of the day is Wanangari. Wanangari. Can you say it? Wanangari. Wanangari means money. Wanangari. We can use it like this. Manja Wanangari. Manja Wanangari means a lot of money. Manja Wanangari. We can also say Malu Wanangari. Malu Wanangari. Malu Wanangari means no money. Malu Wanangari. Manja Wanangari. A lot of money. Malu Wanangari. No money. Wanangari. Can you say it? Wanangari. I will say it again. Wanangari. Thank you for listening. Galia Mabu.
7: That was Word of the Day from the Yaru language. the traditional owners of the Broome area.
9: Hi, my name is Patrick, and this is Radio Glory.

Lorraine Coffin, a great little track there off the Stolen Generations album. Sandy Dan with you in company, getting out and about on the last day of this month, the 31st of July, and of course, a big weekend. It's the weekend. Are you going to the races, or are you just gonna chill out for a little bit? Maybe it's been a big week. It's been a big couple of weeks for some folks out there, with still a lot to come on the Kimberley event calendar. Today, well, we talk about weather a little later on with Jessica Lingard getting our weekend wrap. Taking in what we can expect with a little bit of change. Temperatures just going up a tad. In fact, we're expecting a high today of 31 in Broome. Currently, we're sitting at around 22.6, so that's a little bit warmer than it has been during the week. That feels like 17.9, nearly 18 degrees. Another chilly one there last night as well. We'll give out temperatures for Kimberley places in a little while. We'll also be talking to Ange Inzu's in-house in front of me as we talk about cash and the value of cash these days, whether it is accepted in all places of business. In fact, the federal government earlier this year put out a mandate that one has to think about using cash, but not everybody has to do so. So, wow. Is still cash king? Ask yourself that one.

0: belting around the region with Kevin Gunn's Kimberley Road Train. Yes, they're a necessity, and we've got to be very respectful about those big trucks there on the road. So if you're out and about, try not to pass them in a hurry. Just ensure that they know that you're there as well. For further road conditions, pop onto the Department of Main Roads website. You'll find lots of information on those roads. If you're heading back and beyond, all of the local shires have plenty of information on their web pages as well. And Jens has been out and about remotely. Well, she does service the whole Kimberley as the Senior Regional Officer for Consumer Protection. We're going to talk about cash these days. Can you live with it? Live without it? One wonders these days. Earlier this year, the federal government put in a mandate that some businesses still need to use cash, as we're now entering into a very digitalized world. Not using cash makes business a lot more easier, especially with bookkeeping for businesses and all of those large purchases out there. Ange, hello, welcome. Nice to see you.
1: Yeah, good morning, Sandy. And yeah, nice to be back in Broome, but was very lucky to be out and about and visiting the Fitzroy Valley region with the AJP Open Days that are being held there. So, which took us out to Wonkajonka and Yakinara. So really good opportunity to speak to people in those communities about consumer protection and how we can help and people's rights as a consumer, and just a general chat. So it's nice just to meet people and engage where we can.
0: Wow, big week for you then.
1: Oh, it has been a big week, but it's just I really love getting out and sort of seeing those communities in my region. So so not really a chore, but a lot of driving, so that does wear me out.
0: Those chilly nights too would have been interesting.
1: Yes, very cold in the mornings especially, so and I don't like the cold, but but it is refreshing. The air's so clean and crisp and the skies are so clear, so that's okay. I can handle a few chilly mornings.
0: Can't get better than that. Fitzroy Crossing expecting a high today over 31, very similar to Broome. If you're heading down to Bidjadanga, they're looking at 32 is also forecasted for Derby and Kununurra up the top there. Warm and just 30 degrees. Fitzroy Crossing, as we said, 31, 28 forecasted for Halls Creek. And Wyndham, they're going to be getting to 33 today. So warming up, Ange.
1: Yes, it is warming up. So, no, look, Sandy, as you said, yes, the federal government has introduced new cash mandates. And under these new rules, supermarkets and certain petrol stations must accept cash for in-person payments between 7 a.m. and 9 p.m. unless that purchase is for more than $500. This doesn't apply to small businesses with an annual turnover of less than $10 million and fuel retail sites that don't regularly sell unleaded petrol. So those services do not come under those new rules.
0: So what about those businesses that don't have to accept cash?
1: The businesses that don't have to accept cash, well, businesses are allowed to set their own terms and conditions. And the rule that defines who must, that's a rule that who must accept cash. But the argument about cash being legal tenders and that businesses should accept it is a bit of a misconception. So businesses can choose the type of payment methods they accept, and that includes refusing cash. So as I said before, they can set their conditions as part of the terms of their sale, provided the customers are clearly informed before they make a purchase. So you should be aware of what type of payment methods that business will accept before you buy. So, and that can be by a display, clearly displaying a visible sign at the entrance or checkout, or staff may advise customers that the business does not accept cash payments.
0: When one does look at paying cash, can they be refused?
1: They can, just under those circumstances, but you should, the business should let you know before you purchase that they don't accept cash. Just those supermarkets and certain petrol stations, the new rules mean those retailers must accept cash between 7 a.m. and 9 p.m. unless the purchase is more than $500. And also, we know that paying in cash means that you can avoid those credit card surcharges, but the rules are actually changing, which means from the 1st of October, credit card surcharges on Visa, MasterCard and FPOS networks will stop. Until then, though, businesses can still charge that surcharge for card payments under the Australian Consumer Law, but the fee must reflect the actual cost of providing that transaction payment type. So they need to be able to justify any charge, any surcharge. But just once again, 1st of October, no more credit card surcharges.
0: Well, that could be the end of cash too, couldn't it, in some respect?
1: Oh, look, I think it's people's choices, but it is worth remembering that businesses, when they accept cash, it comes with cost to them. So that includes staff time, cash handling and bank expenses. And at the end of the day, buying goods or services is an agreement between you and the seller. You don't have to agree to make the purchase if the payment methods aren't acceptable to you. However, unless it is covered by that cash acceptance mandate, they can legally refuse to accept cash as long as they have made that clear before the sale.
0: So weird, isn't it, with how using it, digital form with payments will cut down, say, banking, all of the messy parts that go with bookkeeping, so that you can balance the books quicker, and it's just done in front of you there. But still, you seem to be paying a fair bit still.
1: Yeah. But look, if people do still want to pay cash for utility bills and council rates and phone bills, you can still do that using the post bill pay at Australia Post outlets. So you can go and pay those accounts with cash. And if you do believe a business is breaching the rules, try and raise the issue with the business first. If the matter can't be resolved, you can, of course, get further advice from Consumer Protection by calling us on 1300 3040 54.
0: They can contact you on this matter to do with cash.
1: Yes, if they have any concerns that there may be a business that under the new rules is not accepting cash, or any concerns, you can get further advice and information from Consumer Protection, but we always suggest trying to resolve it with the business first. So I guess the key points is those credit card surcharges finish on the 1st of October. A business should clearly display any terms of sale before you purchase. And if you do still want to pay your cash for those utility and council bills, you can go to the post bill pay at Australia Post.
0: Mm-hmm. Oh, yeah. I just had a thought in my just came into my head. Have you ever had to sort money out at a big event or anything like that? Handle a demand of money?
1: I haven't actually. That hasn't been my role ever to really handle a large amount of cash money.
0: Well, your hands just get black.
1: Oh,
0: really? With the dirt.
1: Oh.
0: Just what comes off onto that cash. Maybe it's a good thing. Oh, you just don't know where your cash has been, eh? The history.
1: Yeah, I never thought of it that way, Sandy. Yeah, for sure. So, but I guess it's times are changing and, you know, businesses can set their terms and conditions other than what's under the Australian Consumer Law. They have rights and obligations under that. And, and you should know all charges before you pay at the counter.
0: Yeah. Just thinking of those ladies that use the handbag there. That comes in handy. Just stick it there in your bra.
1: That's right. I like to have my hands free too. So sometimes you don't want to carry things around. So if you don't have a pocket, well.
0: And then you're sweating. Well, there you go. It's all about cash and the phasing out, I suppose, in the near future. But at the moment, because of that government mandate, some businesses still need to accept cash.
1: That's correct. Thanks for having me again, Sandy.
0: Oh, you're always welcome. And it's always good to see you in house. And in the Senior Officer for Consumer Protection here in the Kimberley, here in the studios of Galari Media this morning, talking about cash.

0: shoes. We're awake, hey. Well, it's Friday. We're heading into the weekend. It might have been a big week for some of you folks out there. So, just in case you're feeling a little brain dead, a wake me up call there. Sandy Dan with you in company. We're around for a little bit, sharing Gulati mornings. We're going to be heading to the Bureau of Meteorology to get a weather fix for the weekend. Looking fairly good, with temperatures on the rise a tad and some humidity slipping in. So, ladies, you can wear a dress now to the races. Won't be so cold. But you still might need to just keep a hand on your head to make sure that hat stays on. Could be a bit windy. Could be a bit windy.
1: So, how did you know you had gonorrhea?
2: I had no symptoms. I got tested.
1: I should get tested too.
3: You could have gonorrhea and not even know it. It's more common than you think. So if you've had any unprotected sex in the past 6 months, get tested. 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
1: Good morning, Sandy.
0: It is a beautiful morning. Seems a tad warm, but it was said that we're going to warm up a little bit because the humidity is going to be slipping in.
1: Certainly is. I'm glad you've already started to notice it. It was a little warmer this morning and it is a little bit warmer already now as well. And we do have some slightly warmer temperatures across the Kimberley, not only today, but across the weekend and into the early parts of next week as well. Go for a top of 31 degrees today in Broome. Derby today looking at a top of 32 degrees and it'll be warming up to 33 in Windham. Halls Creek today a top of 28 degrees, but warming up to a top of 30 by Monday. And Fitzroy Crossing is also warming up as well. A top of 31 degrees today, up to 33 degrees on Sunday. So there is that slight warming trend. No rainfall expected. There might be a few little clouds around like there is today, a little bit of that high wispy cloud, but certainly a little bit more moisture resulting in some warmer overnight temperatures and some slightly warmer daytimes as well.
0: Oh, well, sounds about normal, doesn't it?
1: It does sound about normal, doesn't it? I mean, we're the end of July. It's officially August tomorrow. Things are going to slowly start to take a bit of a warming trend.
0: Ladies don't have to wear those big coats for the races either, which will be good.
1: No, definitely not. No coat weather this week.
0: No, definitely. How's the coastal waters looking?
1: Coastal waters are looking good at the moment. We've got some east to southeasterly winds, 10 to 15 knots, and those winds will drop as we move through into this afternoon. Seas below a metre, and we've got a north to northeasterly swell if you head out far enough, just below a metre. The winds will continue to be an easterly through tomorrow, and then they'll be nice and light on Sunday as that high pressure to the south of the state does start to ease and move eastwards.
0: We were talking about coats earlier on. You'll definitely need them if you're heading down to Perth.
1: Certainly will. It's a little bit of a colder shift this weekend for Perth. Some late showers moving through tonight. Top of 21 degrees today, which isn't bad, but down to 17 degrees tomorrow. And then lots of rain coming next week. Well, maybe not lots of rain, but certainly rain every day next week. So if you are heading down, you will want to pack your wet weather gear.
0: Oh, well, they haven't had much rain, have they, recently?
1: No, they haven't. So Perth and huge areas of southern WA looking at, on average, about a third of the typical rainfall that we normally see. July is usually the wet month in the southern parts of the state, and not this month. It has been incredibly dry. Lots of places, about 100 millimetres of rainfall short on what they typically see this time of year.
0: Down up the top there, very similar to what we're expecting here in the Kimberley, weather-wise.
1: Certainly is, yes. So they've got a little bit more moisture as well. So slightly warmer daytime and nighttime temperatures, Darwin, today. And across the weekend, going for a top of 32 degrees.
0: Yes, is there still rain forecasted for the Arnhem region? I'm thinking of the start of Gama today.
1: There is, yes. So we're still expecting to see some showers, especially in those more eastern areas of the top end. But certainly as we move into next week, those showers should slowly start to ease up as we get into sort of the second half of next week. But yeah, still some moisture around, still a couple of showers. Fairly light though, millimetre or two is all we're expecting.
0: Just a taste of the wet, maybe. Yeah. Jessica Lingard, have yourself a beautiful weekend. Thank you.
1: Thanks, Sandy.
0: Bye. Jessica Lingard from the Bureau of Meteorology giving us a weekend weather fix. Nice. His Tones and I.

Oh, there's just something about that particular track. Oh, well, we're getting into the weekend. I hope that makes you smile. Wow, being the weekend, are you going to be at a bit of blues end this coming Sunday? Maybe you'd like to be a part of an experience that you'll never really get again. It's to do with authentic bush theatre, Karagari storytelling, and a little bit of song to be shared out of town. That'll be an afternoon, early evening event for the whole family. If you haven't got your ticket, you might want to have a look for the Yangle post. There's plenty of them around town. Use the barcode, which will also give you the location. I believe the tickets are around about $70. Well, it's an experience that you will never, ever get again. Also, the storyline is very much about all of those waterholes and where Karagari people have followed the seasons with knowing where waterholes were, or gillis, as they say. It's a family event. Head on down there. If you're at a bit of blue scene, got the races on. And also next weekend, we've got the Theatre Kimberley Bust Out Cabaret and a little bit Bust Out also happening with an afternoon matinee event for the whole family on the Saturday, the 8th of August already. Gee, it's weird how time flies, doesn't it? But that's what happens when you're in a place where there's constant events happening around. If there's an event around your place and you'd like more people to know about what's going on there, send an email to reception@gme.com.au.

0: Paul Kelly, the lemon, the Linus Den. I feel like a goldfish in a bowl sometimes when there's visitors looking in through the window there. Oh, well, it's all part and parcel with what we do here. After 10 o'clock, we're heading out on the Packham Network, crossing the country by the National Indigenous Radio Service, catching up with our Shire President, Chris Mitchell, to talk more about Shire business, and Taryn's popping in. Shire Lady, yes, it's the end of the month, and she's recently been doing an online university unit on agriculture, growing queen conch. Similar to the trochus farming that they do. Well, she'll tell us more there. Also, she's been out to check out what's on the mudflaps out at Roebuck Bay recently with the seagrass monitoring that's taking place.
1: Bite the bite. 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
0: Sandy Dan with you, sharing Gulari mornings. Got a few minutes before we head to the news. Beautiful weather out there. Still, if you're one of the fair variety, you know you could burn. Because the UV rating is a tad high. Well, not high as it can be, but a light, loose, long-sleeve shirt would be handy if you're going to be out there doing some walking on country and looking around. They're best for mosquitoes as well. As you know, mosquito-borne viruses have been detected in the Kimberley and Pilbara area. If you're going to be heading out on those roads, make sure that you have a look at the Department of Main Roads website. Maybe you're not too familiar with those road conditions out there. They'll give you the latest in what's happening. All looking pretty good on the Great Northern Highway, open to all vehicles from Sandfire through to the Windhamton. Still one lane in action around a Guruguru community with traffic management there in place. Pop onto the local Shire websites if you're going to be heading back and beyond for your adventures. And also keep an eye out there for smoke haze in the distance. Maybe that can interfere with your journey. You can have a look at the WA Gov's Fire and Emergency Service, well, Emergency Services website, or ring 133337 if you've got any queries on that one. We're already noticing fires burning around the region as we head towards our fire season.
8: Hello, I'm Adam Evans with the NIRS News. The latest Closing the Gap results show the Queensland Government needs to rethink its adult crime, adult time policy. That's according to the Aboriginal and Torres Strait Islander Legal Service for Queensland. Productivity Commission data shows the state has the worst proportion of First Nations children and young people in remand, and some of them are spending up to 96 days in custody without being sentenced. Greg Shadbolt is ATSL's Queensland's Principal Legal Officer. Mr. Shadbolt says the Christopher Lee government needs to change its approach.
6: For us, we've always been pushing. It's not about being tough on crime or being soft on crime. It's about being smart on crime. And that's about addressing the upstream drivers of offending behaviour, you know, housing, education, employment, mental health, and so forth. And diversionary options downstream and justice reinvestment options and so on.
8: National standards for working with children checks will be discussed by Australia's Attorneys General in a meeting in Darwin today. A national approach to the working with children checks has been on the agenda since some high-profile abuse cases in childcare centres.
9: Today I'm seeking agreement from my colleagues on three very important provisions. The first is around those baseline standards for what kind of offences will preclude someone from holding a working with children check, minimum national standards around other aspects of risk assessment that need to be taken into account, and information sharing between jurisdictions to ensure we have better national consistency.
8: That was Federal Attorney General Michelle Rowland on the ABC. People from around the country will be in Arnhem Land this weekend for the annual Garma Festival. The four-day festival, which kicks off today, puts Arnhem Land culture on show through ceremony, dancing and cultural activities. Over the years, daily forums have been a place for discussions around Indigenous affairs, politics and economics and youth leadership. It also includes important keynote addresses, which often includes the Prime Minister of the day. This year, however, the Prime Minister Anthony Albanese won't be there.
10: Prime Minister's come to Garma before he was Prime Minister. He's when he wasn't such a hot topic in the media. We've been very fortunate to have him to Garma every year. But yes, we'd love the Prime Minister here again, and of course we'll host him whenever he chooses to. We might give him a break this year, and obviously the girl power in representation, senior representation from Penny Wong will also be appreciated.
8: That was CEO of the Othi Indy Foundation, Denise Bowden, on the ABC. We'll have more coming up next.
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8: To sport, and Australia's Rose Davies has become the first woman to win the 5,000 and 10,000 metres at the Commonwealth Games. She edged out fellow Australian Jessica Hull to win the 5,000 metre final. Sprinters Lockie Kennedy and Tori Lewis have qualified for the 200-metre final. Now for a look at the capital city weather around the country. Partly cloudy in Magidge and Brisbane with a top of 22. 18 and sunny on Gadigal Country, Sydney, while it's 15 and sunny on Ngunnawal Gambri Country, Canberra. 13 and partly cloudy in Nam, Melbourne, and partly cloudy in Nipaluna, Hobart with a max of 15. A top of 15 and cloudy in Tundunya, Adelaide. A late shower and 21 degrees in Boorloo, Perth, and mostly sunny in Garamilla, Darwin, with a top of 32. If you have any stories that you'd like to share with us, you can send us an email to news@nirs.org.au. That's news@nirs.org.au.
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0: Hello, I'm Adam Evans with the NIRS News. Australia's poor efforts to reduce the number of young Indigenous people in prison will be raised at a meeting of Attorneys General today in Darwin. Productivity Commission data released this week shows the closing the gap target for youth detention has not improved since the national agreement was signed in 2020. It also reveals an increase in the number of Indigenous children on remand over the past 5 years. A key factor in that is the tough-on-crime policies in some jurisdictions, including the Northern Territory.
1: And I understand the concern that is around those Northern Territory laws, whether they may in fact lead to more young First Nations people being displaced, but at the same time, it is important to make sure they are kept in safe environments. So I understand the balancing act that is being done there, but I think at the end of it, recognising that all states and territories have committed to closing the gap targets is again something that I'll be reinforcing to colleagues today.
0: A peace deal in Gaza is a step closer after Hamas leader publicly backed the agreement. US President Donald Trump announced today that his Board of Peace has reached a peace deal with Hamas to disarm. A member of Hamas's negotiating team says their agreement to disarm is dependent on whether or not Israel withdraws its troops from the enclave. Israel is yet to comment. A traditional owner group in Western Australia has voted to appeal a compensation penalty for mining on their land. The courts ordered Andrew Forrest Fortescue to pay more than $150 million in compensation to the Yindjibarndi people for mining on their country without proper authorisation and compensation. It's just a fraction of the $1.8 billion the Yindjibarndi Noongar Aboriginal Corporation was looking for when they launched the legal action against Fortescue. At a community meeting in Roebourne, the Yindjibarndi people voted to appeal the decision. A court date is yet to be set. Thousands of people are gathering in Arnhem Land for the Garma Festival, which is a 4-day event that celebrates Indigenous culture. This year's theme, Bookmark, is a Yolngu word that translates to everyone, and it's an invitation for people to unite and work together.
2: It is a theme that is unifying. It is respectful of religions. It's respectful of age, of gender. It's respectful of culture.
0: That's Denise Bowden, the CEO of the Yothi Indi Foundation, talking to the ABC. This morning's activities have included cultural bushwalks, women's healing, and an education fair. We'll have more coming up next.
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3: Let's talk. A place where we lead conversations from across the nation on the big topics of all things arts, social justice, business, black politics, and black excellence. So sit back and open your binungs and join in the conversation.
0: To sport, and in the AFL, the Cats put a stop to Collingwood's winning streak last night, 15-7-97 to 10-12-72. Last night would have been the Pies' seventh win, but a dominant Geelong took control early on, kicking 9 of the game's first 10 goals. Collingwood tried to fight back in the third, but the Cats held on for the win.
5: It's a great development opportunity. It's a great opportunity to connect with other people who share the aspiration for coaching, and it connects them within, you know, the coaching pathway so that it really grows and supports those who want to be coaches in the future.
0: Meanwhile, steps are being taken to identify and support Indigenous coaches who have the potential to coach in the AFL. A First Nations coaching scholarship launched by the AFL will support Indigenous coaches who have the talent to step up to the elite roles. The AFL's General Manager of First Nations Engagement and Inclusion, Taryn Lee, says it's a great opportunity for coaches with high aspirations. Now for a look at the capital city weather around the country. Partly cloudy in Magidge and Brisbane with a top of 22. 18 and sunny on Gadigal Country, Sydney, while it's 15 and sunny on Ngunnawal, Gambri Country, Canberra. 13 and partly cloudy in Nam, Melbourne, and partly cloudy in Nipaluna, Hobart with a max of 15. A top of 15 and cloudy in Tundunya, Adelaide. A late shower and 21 degrees in Boorloo, Perth, and mostly sunny in Garamilla, Darwin with a top of 32. If you have any stories that you'd like to share with us, you can send us an email to news@nirs.org.au.
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Bravo, Bravo, Bravo, Bravo, Bravo, Bravo, Bravo, Bravo, Bravo, Bravo, Bravo, Bravo, Bravo, Bravo, Bravo, Bravo, Bravo, Bravo, Bravo, Bravo, Bravo, Bravo, Bravo, Bravo, Bravo, Bravo, Bravo, Bravo, Bravo, Bravo, Bravo, Bravo, Bravo, Bravo, Bravo, Bravo, Bravo, Bravo, Bravo, Bravo, Bravo, Bravo, Bravo, Bravo, Bravo, Bravo, Bravo, Brav

philosophy is very simple. When you see something that is not right, not fair, not just, say something, do something, get in trouble, good trouble, necessary trouble.

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0: Hey there, it's Harrison Peterson from NIRS News, coming to you from the lands of the Yuggera and Turrbal peoples. An elder statesman who campaigned for Torres Strait independence says governments don't listen. Gaetano Lui, the elected Torres Strait Regional Authority member for Yam Island, says political games hinder his people's push for self-determination.
1: Look, listen and adapt. Them three things. That's never happened. Because not many people listen to us, government or who. They don't listen to us when we say something. They don't come up and see for themselves. They come to TI, they think they see Torres Strait. Torres Strait is not here. Torres Strait is out there. 15 different islands.
0: Mr. Lui and other community leaders gave evidence to the National Inquiry into Racism and Hatred directed at Aboriginal and Torres Strait Islanders at a public hearing on Wyben, Thursday Island. The inquiry will hand down a report and its recommendations to the federal government in September. Two Torres Strait uncles will have to wait for a judgment after returning to the federal court to appeal against a ruling in their climate compensation case. Uncle Paul Kabai and Uncle Pabai Pabai have been in court in Melbourne this week as they continue their fight for climate change compensation from the federal government. Federal Court Judge Michael Wigney accepted the key facts of their case, but ruled negligence didn't allow for compensation for rising sea levels. The uncle's supporter, Saibai Island resident Chelsea Iniba, says they may have to wait 6 months for a ruling.
2: You know, our legal team, of course, are fighting the legal battles. They know, we're experiencing inundation and climate change up in the islands, but they're working as fast as they can. But as you know, with common law, the strength of common law and how, you know, it changes and it adapts, but it takes time.
0: The Queensland Indigenous Legal Service is calling on the state government to take a new approach to youth crime following the release of the latest Closing the Gap data. Details and other stories after this.
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4: Program sponsor.
0: The latest Closing the Gap results show the Queensland government needs to rethink its adult crime, adult time policy. That's according to the Aboriginal and Torres Strait Islander Legal Service for Queensland. Productivity Commission data shows that the state has the worst proportion of First Nations children and young people in remand, and some of them are spending 96 days in custody without being sentenced. Greg Shadbolt is ATSL's Queensland's principal legal officer. Mr. Shadbolt says the Crisafulla government needs to change its approach.
5: For us, we've always been pushing. It's not about being tough on crime or being soft on crime. It's about being smart on crime. And that's about addressing the upstream drivers of offending behaviour, you know, housing, education, employment, mental health, and so forth. And diversionary options downstream and justice reinvestment options and so on.
0: Indigenous AFL star Bobby Hill is taking a break to work on himself and regain his passion for the sport after being released by Collingwood. The Magpies say they supported Hill through personal matters over the past 12 months, but he struggled to meet his commitments to the club. In Collingwood's statement, Hill is quoted saying he'll always be proud to have been part of the club and he's leaving with memories he'll cherish forever. Unfortunately, the announcement coincided with Hill sharing a vile racist message he received from a Collingwood fan who said he'd hoped nothing but the worst for him. Magpies coach Craig McRae was asked about the message after last night's loss to Geelong.
6: Oh, well, I'm sorry to hear that if that's the case. But Bobby, our thoughts are with you. Not just for Bobby, what's going on? Yeah. Well, it's a crazy place at times, isn't it?
0: And that's been the latest from NIRS News. Thanks for joining me.
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0: Hey there, Harrison Peterson here from NIRS News, coming to you from the lands of the Yuggera and Turrbal peoples. The parliamentary inquiry into racism experienced by Aboriginal and Torres Strait Islander people has heard about the bias and racism behind policies for Aboriginal communities on the Cape. Delassa Yorkston, Chief Executive of the Northern Peninsula Area Regional Council, says alcohol management plans are an example of racist policies that have made people's lives worse.
1: All we now see is an increase of sly grogging, ice and other meth and other drugs into our community that continues to compound against our communities.
0: She's among the community leaders who have given evidence at the National Inquiry into Racism and Hatred, directed at Aboriginal and Torres Strait Islanders, hearing today on Wyben, Thursday Island. The inquiry will hand down a report and its recommendations to the federal government in September. Torres Strait residents anxiously watching sea levels rise may have to wait 6 months for a ruling on a climate compensation case. Uncle Paul Kabai and Uncle Pabai Pabai have been in court this week, continuing their fight for compensation from the federal government. Federal Court Judge Michael Wigney accepted the key facts of their case last year, but ruled negligence law didn't allow for compensation. The uncle's supporter, Sabai Island resident Chelsea Uniba, says it's a complicated case.
2: It's one of its kind, a very complex case that have lasted over 5 years. They're trying their best to speed up the process. We're still experiencing rapid changes with inundation and the effects of climate change up on the island.
0: The Queensland government's adult crime, adult time policy isn't working. That's according to Queensland's Aboriginal and Torres Strait Islander Legal Service. Principal Legal Officer Greg Shadbolt says the state government policy is putting a strain on the criminal justice system.
3: One obvious ramification of the adult crime, adult time, is greater delays because of court reports being needed. And also, of course, ultimately, more children being sentenced to detention and for longer periods as well.
0: Closing the Gap data has found Queensland has the country's worst proportion of young First Nations people on remand. Some young people are spending up to 96 days in custody without being sentenced. Palestinian militant group Hamas has agreed to disarm, signalling the next phase of peace talks in Gaza. The group says it will lay down its arms if the Israeli military leaves the enclave. Disarming Hamas was a key point in the US-led Board of Peace's plan to end the ongoing crisis in Gaza. Under the agreement, no weapons will be transferred to Israel or any other non-Palestinian groups. The Prime Minister's decision not to attend this week's Garma Festival is not a reflection on the federal government's commitments to Indigenous affairs.
4: Not at all. The Prime Minister, like many people, needs to have some time out too. We've certainly got lots of ministers going. It's fantastic to have the Foreign Affairs Minister, Penny Wong, coming. We'll have Michelle Rowlands, the Justice Minister, Tanya Plibersek, Jason Clare in Education. I'm very pleased.
0: That's the Federal Minister for Indigenous Australians, Melindiri McCarthy, speaking to the ABC. The annual festival held on Arnhem Land has become a major platform for Indigenous culture, ceremony and activities. Historically, Prime Minister Anthony Albanese has delivered a major address at the festival where he outlined the government's Indigenous policies. Australian cyclists have won 3 gold medals at the Velodrome at the Commonwealth Games in Glasgow. The men won the team sprint, the women claimed the team pursuit, and power cyclist Tara Nayland set a new world record in the women's individual pursuit. At the athletics, Australia's Rose Davies became the first woman to win the 5,000 and 10,000 metre events at the same Commonwealth Games. She'd edged out fellow Australian Jessica Hull to win the 5,000-metre final. And that's been the latest from NIRS News. Thanks for joining me.
5: 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I hope you're having an awesome day. 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

blast. It's the Big Bad Sound, Rebecca Hatch, alongside my Usos, Planet Vegeta. Fresh sounds all summer long.

0: What's with all the coughing? Can't hear my cousin snoring.
1: Ah, oh, sorry, Francis. It's Bobba. He got a bad wet cough.
0: How long has this been going on for?
1: About 4 weeks or so.
0: What? We gotta take him to the clinic. He could have bad lung sickness.
2: Some weeks later.
1: Hey, Francis. Look at him go. No more wet cough.
0: Yep, I reckon it'll be deadly.
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0: 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Professional body artists work with high standards of infection control. Whenever you consider any kind of body art, you need to remember there is always risk of infection. Backyard tattooists may not have your safety in mind. Think before you ink.
1: Hey, I heard that syphilis sickness is spreading in the Kimberley.
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1: What for? 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
2: How you know?
1: I'm healthy as. 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
1: Okay then. 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
2: To stop the syphilis sickness spreading, get tested every 6 months and wear a condom, bro.
1: No worries.
2: And tell others about the syphilis sickness so we can stop it spreading.
3: This message is sponsored by the State Government, Perth.
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0: Hello, hello, and welcome to The Wire, your national and independent coverage of current affairs right across Australia on community and Indigenous radio. I'm Eduardo Jordan, coming to you from Radio 4EB in Mianjin, Brisbane. And today, on the show...
1: We know only about 40% of graduating nurses access a formal transition program. So not every graduating nurse is able to access a transition program.
0: New data shows early career nurses are abandoning the sector, and there are calls for the government to act on it. We have all the details. Also, how a former stunt performer views life after an accident on stage. And later today...
2: So that's why it is important to understand them, how they spread, how they breed, and how we can monitor them, keep track of them, stop them from invading into new places.
0: New research is looking into cane toad's breeding behavior. Could this be a solution to stop the invasive species? We'll have this and more for you over the next half hour.

0: Thanks for being with us today. We're on air across Australia thanks to the Community Radio Network and the support from the Community Broadcasting Foundation. First up today, July marks the 75th anniversary of the Refugee Convention adoption, becoming a legal framework to define who a refugee is and establishing the state obligations to protect refugees. Australia was one of the countries signing the convention in 1951, but with the actual situation across tightening borders and deterring refugees to ask asylum, how is Australia doing on the issue? I started asking Co-Chief Executive Officer of the Refugee Council of Australia, Adam McAmara, how effective the Refugee Convention has been so far.
1: Look, the convention has had a really important role in setting the legal frameworks for protection for people who are fleeing persecution. It's set up an international framework, and I think it has really helped in defining what a refugee is, the situations in which they can seek protection, and what the responsibilities are of countries that are parties to the convention. I think the convention has been relevant and has been successful in providing protection. Australia is a perfect example. Late last year, the million humanitarian visa was issued. So over a million people have come to Australia under the refugee program, which is basically due to the convention, the agreements under the convention. And we know refugee contributions to Australia have been immense. The challenge we have is not the convention itself, it's how countries who are signatory to it implement their commitment under the convention.
0: Now, why is this convention so critical at this point?
1: Well, at the moment, global displacement and conflict continues to increase around the world, and asylum systems, so the systems which people seek protection, are under pressure. So the legal framework that the convention provides is really important because it gives that certainty to people that there is a system for them to seek protection, but also gives a framework in which states can actually operate under. It's still relevant because of the fact that their conflicts still exist, and it does reaffirm people's right to protection and the processes governments need to undertake to provide them that protection. And it also talks about the responsibility sharing. That is a collective responsibility, that it's not one country that's responsible for it, but it's a collective responsibility across the world.
0: Now, how is Australia doing in supporting and implementing the Refugee Convention at this moment?
1: Well, unfortunately, Australia is not, we believe, in not actually doing what it should be. Australia had a significant role in drafting the convention. So Australia was actually the sixth signatory, and with that signature, it brought the convention into place. However, what we're seeing is the most recent policies is actually undermining the commitment that's made under the convention. So you've got legislation which limit the merits and judicial reviews, so processes that people can undertake to review their claims for protection. There's also policies which prevent people seeking refugee protection to arrive in Australia. And there's also the offshore arrangements and paying third countries to receive non-citizens who themselves have been recognised as refugees and may have Australian citizen family members as well. So those safeguards have been removed by the Australian government. So Australia had a significant role in the convention coming into force, but sadly our commitment, and they're not demonstrating that commitment with the current policies that are in place.
0: So what can Australia do to better support refugees and asylum seekers and to support more the Refugee Convention?
1: So I think Australia needs to actually repeal some of the restrictive legislative barriers that have been put in place to ensure there's a fair process for people to seek and apply for refugee status here. They've put forward their refugee protection claims. Also need to stop to end those policies that attempt to offload our protection obligations onto third countries. There are people here in Australia who are seeking asylum and are on temporary visas. Making sure that those people have access to work rights, healthcare, essential housing support, and they can live without falling into destitution. I think the 75th anniversary of the convention is actually an opportunity for Australia to go back to the original commitment and ensure that it's implementing its commitments as fully as possible.
0: You mentioned earlier that, the international community needs to have like a collective front. How critical is international cooperation to keep this convention effective and fit for purpose?
1: Look, I think it's not one single country can address global displacement. And the convention, like I said, relies on international cooperation and shared responsibility. What we know is that the majority of refugees actually hosted in third world countries. So countries like Australia are meeting the commitments under the convention is about sharing that responsibility with developing countries who host the majority of refugees. And Australia, as a wealthy nation in the Asia-Pacific region, is a leader. What we do matters in terms of how we treat refugees who come to our borders, but also how we respond to conflict in the region as well. So if we are able to reaffirm our commitments under the international law and our policies reflect those commitments, we actually can lead the way and encourage other nations to do the same.
0: That was Co-Chief Executive Officer at the Refugee Council of Australia, Adama Kamara.
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0: New data from the federal government shows 30% of early career nurses abandoned the sector. If the trend continues, a shortfall of 80,000 nurses is projected by 2035. Some reasons behind graduate nurses abandoning the sector are burnout and landing high responsibility roles they're not prepared for. The Australian College of Nurses is asking the federal government to act on the issue, and I started asking Chief Executive Officer Dr. Catherine Seitz to expand on the data.
3: The most recent modelling undertaken by the government to underpin the National Nursing Workforce Strategy has forecasted the shortfall, as you've described, by 2035. We know that we lose a large proportion, around 20 to 30% of nurses who have graduated from university within the first 5 years. So we are investing in developing nurses, but we are unable to hold them within the system. And this is across the whole of the system. It has implications for public health care, aged care, primary care. And so we are advocating for some changes so that we can find nurses the right job and keep them within the profession.
0: So, Catherine, why are nursing graduates dropping out of the sector in big numbers, do you think?
3: We know that the first year post-graduation is a challenging year for nurses in practice. Not only are getting themselves, you know, job ready and full-time, often shift work, and there's a number of stresses in workplaces. But most importantly, we know only about 40% of graduating nurses access a formal transition program. These are often supported by public health care services and some large private hospital providers. So not every graduating nurse is able to access a transition program to support them through that first really important year as they move from being a nursing student through to a registered nurse.
0: And could you please expand a little bit more on the main gap identified to support nursing graduates to work in the healthcare sector?
3: Yeah, we think that a structured program, often called the graduate program or a transition to practice program, is really important to provide structure and support as newly graduated nurses enter the workforce. It often, a term that may be more familiar to people is the term for medical students, which is around that intern year. And it's about having a program whereby people are supported with mentors, structured development and support to be able to address some of the challenges as that they transition. But not every nurse graduating has access to these supported programs. And this is particularly true in primary care settings. We would like to see more transition to practice offerings in the primary care setting.
0: Now, could you please tell us a little bit more about the position paper the Australian College of Nursing have published to support graduate nurses to keep in the sector?
3: So the Australian College of Nursing is really proud of our most recent position paper. This is a paper that has been generated by our members and in particular what we call our next generation faculty. So they are nurses who have most recently experienced this transition from being a student to being a registered nurse. And so we know that it absolutely comes from the lived experience of nurses who have recently graduated. They have clearly articulated the types of support that is needed by nurses in their first year, and they have articulated what a good, what are the good elements of a national framework to support nurses through orientation, mentorship, supervision, support, and really support in accessing the right career pathways. I genuinely think that there is the right job for every nurse, and so we just need to find them the right job within the profession. We also think that there's some opportunity to invest in research so that we better understand what works for nurses and what are the things that need to be done to keep them within the profession.
0: What will happen if these trends of dropping graduate nurses continues and the shortfall becomes a reality for the sector and for the community?
3: As I said before, I think there's the right job for every nurse within the health system within Australia. The nursing profession provides such opportunity and such diversity for practice. But we know some sectors are struggling in retaining nurses. The risk is that some sectors, particularly aged care and in primary care settings, the workforce shortage will be felt more strongly. We know that well-supported nurses provide better quality care, and nursing workforce shortages and an unhappy workforce, we know, impacts the quality of care that the community receive.
0: That was Chief Executive Officer of the Australian College of Nurses, Dr. Catherine Seitz. 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I'm Eduardo Jordan in Brisbane. A big hello to our friends in Alice Springs on ACCC, to our listeners in Far North Queensland on Cairns FM, and to the other side of the country to Radio Gulari in Broome, Western Australia. As Disability Pride Month wraps up, it's demonstrated anyone with a disability can thrive in their lives with appropriate support and networks. One of them is British former stunt performer and gymnast David Holmes, who's known for his work on the Harry Potter films. While performing a stunt in 2009, he was hurled to a wall and broke his neck. Now he's a disability activist and author, and Powered Media's Emma Myers spoke with him about his success and his reflections around his accident.
4: Oh, Cheeky is my middle name. As a young man growing up, there was one incident on a canal boat trip where I ended up running across a motorway with no clothes on that got me suspended. That's one of the cheeky things. And there was many other incidents, but it was all right. Formed who I am as a person, and I think I'm still cheeky.
5: What age do you want to check yourself around and jump up things?
4: I was small, and I couldn't really be the biggest of boys, but I was always the bravest. Nothing seemed to really faze me. As a kid, I had a lot of energy, and my parents found gymnastics to be a great sport to put me in, and the sport helped me build on being brave and learn techniques and learn different gymnastics moves. And then that gave me the opportunity to work in the movies. So I was very fortunate to be in the right place at the right time. And then I was able to turn that into a career that was the best job any young man could ever ask for.
5: Did you ever have any other career aspirations?
4: I could have probably gone into gymnastics coaching. I could have maybe done PE teacher, something like teaching on new skills to a younger generation. But really, the stunt industry was the best job for me.
5: And how did the whole Harry Potter role come about?
4: My gymnastics coach was a stuntman. And at the age of 14, I was gifted the opportunity to work on a film called Lost in Space. And then I interacted with a very famous stunt coordinator, Greg Powell. I'd done another film a couple of years later, just a day's work on a film called Bedazzled with Elizabeth Hurley and Brendan Fraser. And then that's when the same stunt coordinator, Greg, said to me that he might be doing a kids' film. And he took my mobile phone number, and then about 3 months later, I was at college. I got a phone call and he said, would you like to come in for a stunt test on Harry Potter? That stunt test turned out to be the world's first Quidditch ride. They strapped me to a broomstick attached to the back of a truck. They drove me down a runway at Leaves and Studios. I'd already read the books by then, because when Greg said Harry Potter, I started reading them. And on that day, we learned how Quidditch was going to be filmed, and I secured my role as lead stunt double for Harry Potter, as well as many of the other young cast in the early films.
5: Is there a particular scene in any of the films where at one point we can stop seeing Daniel Radcliffe and see you?
4: Oh, I'm like Where's Wally in Harry Potter. I can be everywhere. Yeah, if you pause it on when Ron is on the back of the chess piece in the wizard's chest of the first one, you can see my face. You can see me as the Hermione underneath the bathroom stalls. As the troll smashes through the bathroom stalls, that's me as well. And then you can see me doubling Malfoy on the Great Hall in the dueling sequence on Harry Potter 2.
5: Speaking of your accident, can you take us back to the day and what were you thinking? What was running through your head in the moment getting up and after?
4: We were rehearsing the beginning of Harry Potter 7 Part 1, and the stunt we were rehearsing was Harry's battle with Voldemort's snake, Nagini. Throughout the films, there's always been a wand reaction pulled by a wire. So the day before, I'd done a longer travel, and it was decided that it needed to be a faster takeoff and a stronger strike from the snake. So we decided to shorten the travel, and then someone made a suggestion about the mechanics of how I was to be lifted off the floor that would ultimately end in me flying into a wall at its ridiculous velocity. I went in like a dart. I actually broke my neck through two crash mats and snapped a wooden panel behind it. My chest folded into my nose. I separated my spinal cord at the C6, C7 vertebrae and was instantly winded, landed, and then I knew exactly what I did. I kept consciousness. I had to recover my breath first. That was the most important thing. And then because I'd broken enough bones, I knew that I'd broken my neck. It took me those 10 years to really digest. Some people say rebuilding a life after a major trauma takes 2 years. And I say every single day you are challenged with your own perception. And I just go to bed every night thinking, okay, today was great, but how can today be better?
0: That was British disability rights activist David Holmes speaking with Power Media's Emma Myers.

0: New research has uncovered rare insights into cane toad breeding behavior, providing hope in preventing their further expansion across Australia. Ecology researchers from James Cook University analyzed over 4,000 hours of night and audio recordings via acoustic monitoring to identify locations of where toads like to call and breed. So how can this research help us understand the conditions influencing breeding of invasive species, such as the cane toad? The Wire's Tony Pankaluik spoke to research co-author and PhD candidate at JCU, Franco Leong, to learn more.
1: The toad is infamous invasive species across Australia. They've been like causing detrimental impact to local faunas as a prey because of its toxins. It has eliminated large abundance of population of different predators like crocodiles and other birds. And as predator, it actually would compete with the food source with similar sizes frogs or other native animals that shares the same or similar food source with them, which will causing impact to local to survival of a lot of native faunas because of competitions. So that's why it's important to understand them, how they spread, how they breed, and how we can monitor them, keep track of them, stop them from invading into new places, or even target them to in the eradication program and stuff.
2: Let's discuss the breeding into more detail. So what did the findings reveal about their behavioral habits? Can you expand upon this a little bit further?
1: So in our study, we used thousands of hours of sound recording from across Northern Australia and used artificial intelligence to study when cane toads are most likely to call. So this is the main point. And calling activities is actually closely linked to the breeding activities because most of their calling activities is actually making mating call, is looking mate to breed. So we find that cane toads prefer dark, calm, humid nights, especially around still or temporary water, like Phillip Point Dam Reservoir. One of the stronger findings is that if toads were already calling like before, they were much more likely to continue calling again, suggesting that once the breeding chorus starts, it tends to keep going and it may serve as like an indicator of the suitable or optimal breeding or mating conditions, and it will attract more male and female and making a prolonged continuous chorusing effect. So these findings actually help us to find the optimal conditions or time or period to monitor them and make control efforts more efficient.
2: You mentioned artificial intelligence earlier, and I just want to go deeper into the process like of actually recording and tracking sounds. How do you actually go about getting all these sounds from so many of these creatures to get all these findings?
1: My project is based on like a continental-wide acoustic sixth sensor network called Australian Acoustic Observatory. So we have recorders all over Australia. Currently, we have around 60-something operating sites, and each site we have at least 1 to 4 recorders. So these recorders operate in 24/7 in multiple years. So this is how we get surrounding sounds from different places, habitat ecosystem across Australia, and this is how we get the recordings. This is actually, the project is not established to target cane toad. It's actually, we put it randomly just to see what we can get out of the recordings, maybe biodiversity, maybe some other species, maybe migrant birds, because we now have proved that this is so efficient to use acoustic data and AI technology to find or monitor toads. So for future projects, if you want to find places, whether you have some eradication projects and you want to send less people out every day to look for the frogs, you can just put recorders at some places that you have just done your eradication project and come back to check after a month whether there's still cane toad, or you can put the recorder in the invasion front, like northern New South Wales or some parts in like Western Australia, and check the recordings maybe once in a month and see whether there is any cane toad detected by the acoustic classifier.
2: And it's also interesting, I noticed, Franco, in the press release, and I actually didn't know this because where I'm from in Queensland, cane toads are everywhere. It's very well reported that, you know, they're about in streets wherever across the state, but I didn't realize they're actually still, there's parts of Australia they haven't actually spread to. Could you talk a little bit about this? Like, which areas have they actually not invaded as much as, say, like Queensland or, you know, Northern Territory?
1: So currently, I can only like tell where they are here or not according to our recording stations. Our current records that I have found online or I have done some researches before, actually, currently, no matter like the current distribution in Queensland, they're everywhere for sure. They're also less in when we're heading to the west with more deserts or like dry-like area. And in the Northern Territory, they're usually up north, and Western Australia, they're try into invading or moving westward or southwestward as well. So as far as I know, what currently stops them from invading or spreading mostly is about the lack of water or lack of permanent water body, which for them to survive and also to mate and breed. That's why it is my paper serves as like a good evidence or like a reference to showing that actually specific type of water body and humidity and accumulated rain is actually important for them to call, which potentially lead to breeding activity as well. I think the dryness is one of the things that stop them from spreading.
0: That was research co-author and PhD candidate at James Cook University, Franco Leong, speaking to The Wire's Tony Pankaluik. And that's the end of the show today. Thanks so much for listening wherever you're in Australia. The Wire is a co-production between community radio stations 2SER, Radio Adelaide, Sin Media, 4ZZZ, and Radio 4EB in Brisbane, with the great support of the Community Broadcasting Foundation and the Community Radio Network. 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The Wire acknowledges the traditional custodians of the Turrbal and Jagera countries where this program has been produced, and we pay our respects to Aboriginal elders past, present and emerging. Today, The Wire came to you from Radio 4EB in Mianjin, Brisbane. I'm Eduardo Jordan. Thanks so much for your company, and we'll see you next time on The Wire.
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1: 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When I do, I do. When I don't, I don't.
2: Thanks for joining me for another episode of Blues, Roots and Boots, a show that aims to bring you what is new and what is not so new from those who are known and not so known from Australia and the world in the fields of blues, roots and country music. 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So sit back and enjoy Blues, Roots and Boots with me, Johnny D, produced in the studios of 101.9 Paradise FM and broadcast nationally via satellite on the Community Radio Network.

The Pogues had the sharp observations of Shane McGowan underpinning many of their songs, and although McGowan himself has passed, the band has continued to celebrate the legacy through reimagining albums such as Rum Sodomy and The Lash, which has been hugely successful. McGowan's songs are also being reinvigorated through artists like Bruce Springsteen, who's part of a tribute album titled 20th Century Patty, The Songs of Shane McGowan. It's the initiative of McGowan's wife, Victoria Mary Clark, and John Kennedy, a radio broadcaster who, in collaboration with record label Ruby Works, have worked to bring a range of music legends and contemporary artists to celebrate McGowan's catalogue. Half the profits from the project are going to Dublin Simon Community, an organisation that provides healthcare and housing to people experiencing homelessness. Hi, and welcome to this week's programme of Blues Roots and Boots. And this week, we celebrate not only Shane McGowan's musical legacy, but also celebrate those who seek to explore the vast ocean of sonic interpretations to create something innovative and fresh. That leads me into a feature interview we have this week with Sigany Weaver, a band that combines folk, classical and jazz. They have an East Coast tour underway, and we're talking to them about their music, the tour and their latest album. We're also getting into some other musicians who are inspired by stripped back sounds and raw humanity, such as Shane Flew and Matt Ross, the Stompin' Ramblers, and Hazel and the Thief. A duo from the Gippsland that never disappoint, No Promises, have also released new music under the production guidance of award-winning Matt Fell, and McKenna Rose, a young Gold Coast singer-songwriter with a mature and somewhat acerbic wit, has recently released new music. Also in the program is Mark Campbell and the Ravens, who also tend to do something interesting with their music, and Sweet Talk, whose latest single comes just before they head off for a US tour. Bitter is the track up next, and is from the young Gold Coaster I mentioned earlier, McKenna Rose.

was Wildside from No Promises and comes from their forthcoming album Siren, due for release before the end of the month. Janine Garvey and Eric Collier are excellent songwriters, blending folk, blues, country and Americana with a hint of pop. This, their third studio album, continues the evolution of this gifted duo. Another gifted duo with feet firmly planted in traditional blues is Shane Flew and Matt Ross, who base themselves in Western Sydney. Shane Flew has been part of the Australian music scene for several decades now as a performer and session musician, and plays around Sydney with his blues band and Americana jam band, and on the recently released album Once Upon a Long Time Ago, joins forces with another blues and roots aficionado with several performance decades under his belt, Matt Ross, who also is a member of the acclaimed blues band The Mavericks. From their new album, we're checking out Strangers in Paradise.

0: Glaucoma is the name given to a group of eye diseases in which the optic nerve at the back of the eye is slowly destroyed. This silent eye condition is an eye disease affecting approximately 4% of the population, with an estimated 50% of glaucoma cases remaining undiagnosed. In Australia, glaucoma is a major cause of sight loss in adults over the age of 40. Although anyone can get glaucoma, some people have a higher risk. Those with a family history of glaucoma, diabetes, migraines, short-sightedness, long-sightedness, eye injuries, blood pressure, or past or present use of cortisone drugs or steroids. People in these groups should have their first eye check no later than the age of 35. For most people, it is recommended to have an eye check for glaucoma by the age of 40. At Brahms or your local hospital, this message is sponsored by the Kimberley Population Health.
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Adelaide blues soul band, the Honey Badgers, have teamed up with 2023 Memphis Blues Challenge winner Frank Sultana to present a live set, and the last track, Hell or High Water, comes from that album, simply titled Frank Sultana and the Honey Badgers Live. The Honey Badgers themselves were top six finalists at the Memphis International Blues Challenge in 2023, and their live performance footage on their website gives a good indication as to why they're impressing audiences all over the country. Up next, it's Sydney-based instrumentalist-composer Brad Kypriotis, who performs under the name Kypo. He is diverse in his influences and a skillful musician, not afraid to push, bend and blend genres. I suppose that's what draws me to his sound, and it's also the blend of jazz and blues that I hear. He's just released an EP called No Longer Where You Were, with our next track, Never Had to Run, coming from that set.

That was Let Me Tell You, which comes from Hey Gringo's just-released album titled Adios Amigo. The jazz, blues and roots band has been active since 1993, and Adios Amigo is their 9th album release. It's a band full of passion and energy, led by Daryl Roberts, and the joy the band has in playing together is a palpable thing. From the raw energy of Hey Gringo, now to the sounds of a young country star on the rise in Hayden Phillis. He's a strong songwriter and storyteller, focusing on the challenges facing his generation. From the southern end of Sydney, his voice and his stories are Australian, with his music reflecting Americana influences. Here is Hayden Phillis with Stick Poke Tattoos.

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1: It's when your blood got too much sugar. It's bad sickness if you let it get to you.
0: Why? What happens if you get it?
1: Well, look at me. I've lost my leg, my kidney's no good, gotta have dialysis, and my eyesight's going. Just wish I'd listened to family and that health mob earlier. I could have stopped diabetes getting to me.
0: How?
1: By cutting down on my drinking, stop smoking, exercise, lose weight, and eat healthy taco with lots of veggies.
0: Sounds like a plan. I don't want diabetes getting me.
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alt-country folk band Hazel and the Thief from Melbourne are the act that gave us that last track, It's Where I Belong, a reflection on how Hazel feels about the Australian bush. The band is driven by Hazel as lead singer and songwriter, with the lineup tending to change around the event and the show Hazel wants to create. Double negative warning, you can't not be impressed with Jeff Acheson's guitar playing. It's flawless and seemingly effortless. But as a guitar dabbler myself, I'm very much aware of how much work goes into making something as masterfully fluid as what Jeff Acheson lays down. Blues, blues rock and soul are his thing, and he's an inductee to the Victoria Blues Hall of Fame. Acheson has racked up 30 years of acclaim that is echoed and honoured, not just here in Oz, but around the world. The track coming up is an acoustic live track and is called Rule the World, from the 2024 solo acoustic album, Don't Play Guitar, Boy.

and anything you do. Good or bad, it's gonna come back on you. And the earth keeps spinning, just like a tilt-a-whirl.

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0: girl.
1: The theme that's been developing over this hour has been one where I've been trying to highlight the varied and the different in order to honour the range and diversity of talent that exists within the framework I've set out for this program. Mark Campbell and the Ravens are a band from Melbourne that blend blues, country, folk and rock into beautiful storytelling and music structures that avoid being obvious or formulaic. We just listened to their latest, Other Girls. I've got two to finish up with this week. The first is a bit of raw front porch Delta blues style picking and harp playing from Sydney's Stompin' Ramblers, and the other comes from Melbourne's Sweet Talk, who've released a new track as a precursor to their upcoming USA tour. I love both these acts, who lie at different ends of the blues continuum. From the Stompin' Ramblers, from their Kick and Stones album, it's So Unkind, and from Sweet Talk, it's For All That I've Won. Thank you for tuning in and spending this hour on the heart journey that is Blues Roots and Boots. And until next time, don't forget to make a great day.

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0: 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And where else is better to do that than community radio? The CBAA brings you Australian Music is Bloody Great, a radio series delivered by the Community Radio Network featuring some great Australian artists talking about and playing great Australian artists. So let's do this.
1: 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I'm going to be playing some tunes for you for the next little while. All Australian stuff, of course, released in the last year to few months. I'm going to start things off with a track called And What Else by Body Type from their brand new album, Tally. And what else?

All right. Hi, you're back with Max from Loose Fit. We just heard And What Else by Body Type. And next up, we're going to hear Isn't Music Wonderful? And Isn't It Just? That's Isn't Music Wonderful by Wet Kiss, great band from Melbourne. I hope you've all heard by now. But if not, I urge you to go and see them live. I saw them a little while ago and it was a life-changing experience, I'm going to say. Capital R rock stars. So enjoy. This is Isn't Music Wonderful by Wet Kiss.

Hello again. You're still with Max from Loose Fit on Australian Music is Bloody Great. And that was Isn't Music Wonderful by Wet Kiss. Just going to bring it down a touch now. We're going to hear a song called See You in Hell by Snowy Band. Another great band out of Melbourne led by Liam Snowy Halliwell. A really incredible songwriter and really underrated. Really prolific. It's kind of crazy. Check it out. If you haven't heard Snowy Band, this is See You in Hell.

All right. That was See You in Hell by Snowy Band. You're still here with Max from Loose Fit and going to play some more music for you. So now we're going to stay in Melbourne, actually. How about Melbourne? A lot of good music there, huh? This is by a band called Essendon Airport, a legendary post-punk band formed in the late 70s. And this album was released only within the last year by Chapter Music, a collection of like full band reworkings of their early work that they recorded when the band originally formed just as a duo. This album is really great, like really cool to hear these songs sort of fleshed out in a full band context. And yeah, I hope you enjoy it. This one is called How Low Can You Go?

Hey, it's Max from Loose Fit, still. And that was Essendon Airport with How Low Can You Go? All right, so we spent the last three songs in Melbourne, and now we're going to get as far away as possible, finally. We're going to Arnhem Land. We're going to hear Drifting Clouds with their song Raranta. I hope I'm saying that right. I'm pretty new to Drifting Clouds. I think everyone is. I'm not sure. They have released a couple of singles in the past year that I'm aware of, and they're both excellent. Incredible, shiny 80s synth pop and sung in language. It's just amazing. So sit back, relax, recline in your Porsche as you go speeding along the Seacliff Bridge.

I hope you had a lovely time with that little synth pop holiday with Drifting Clouds up in Arnhem Land. But I'm sorry to say that we're heading over back down to some old moldy garage in Marrickville in Sydney somewhere to hear something from Dumbbells. Really love this album that they put out tail end of last year, I think. It's called Up Late with Dumbbells. This song is called Seeds. It's a cracker. I hope you like it.

All right. Hello again, everyone. That was Seeds by Dumbbells. That kind of brings us almost to the end of this edition of Australian Music is Bloody Great. My name's Max. I'm from Loose Fit. It's been really fun playing some of my favorite songs for you. If anything really catches your ear, don't forget you can find any of these songs that I've played on AMRAP. So just head to amrap.org.au. And also, if you're an Australian musician, make sure you get your music up on AMRAP. Get your music out on community radio. You know, why not? It's great. We're all better for it. Going to play us out with one of Loose Fit's new songs from our EP, Bittersweet Excess. This one is the title track, Bittersweet Excess. And I hope you like it. All right. See you later.

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1: 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But coming your way on the program today, the guitar slice of bluesman Jack Billiam, the sounds of award-winning folk artist Lucy Wise, as well as the synth-driven party starter of Friday, all of that and more coming your way here on The Local Sauce. But let's kick things off today with a tune coming from Borloo Perth outfit, The Community Chest. This one's called It's So Funny Now. Cameron Menegoni here with you on The Local Sauce.

turning purple in the face. And I'ma get home and I'ma call the news. And I see you bringing blades.

You are here on The Local Source. My name is Cameron Mendigoni. Hope you're having a good time so far here today as we only just scrape the surface of what is to come during our short but sweet time together. In our ears just then, the electronica of AFAR, the Nam-based artist, has a new record coming out later this year through the esteemed Eora-based record Bird's Robe. The LP is called Avenera, and the track there is Photokeratitis. You might be familiar with that term as being referred to maybe as snow blindness or maybe even welder's flash because of the absolute huge white sense of euphoria that no doubt comes with that sonic explosion of synth sounds from the Nam-based musician. At the very top of that bracket, we opened up the show today with a tune from a minimal pop outfit from Perth. They last put out their EP Monopoly back in March of 2024, but the Community Chest have a new single and some very cool, unique sounds to go along with it. The track, It's So Funny Now, contains a broken Korg M700 synthesizer to really make up some delicious distorted kraut rock sounds. You gotta love some garage music done right. Not overthinking it, not overplaying it, just right in the pocket of minimal indie and alternative. The Community Chest, It's So Funny Now. Keep your eyes on Igloo Records in Borloo, Perth. They have a record, I should say a mini album, coming out this year, and also in a mix there as well in the middle from a Sydney-based three-piece whose music floating between indie folk, alt country, and a bit of post-rock thrown in for good measure. From The Enthusiast, their new track, their Warheads, follows on from their debut single of December of last year, already making some big strides as evidence on their new track. Before we go any further, I do want to say a big thank you to the team at the Community Radio Network for getting this program and many others like it out into the ether, all in the four corners of Australiana, hopefully giving you a brand new band for you to froth over. There is so much great Australian music out there and never enough time to go through it all. So here is something from the Beyanjin, Brisbane area, a duo influenced by sparse musical recreations from the time of the ancient Sumerians all the way through to the 19th century from Pillowlands. This is Why Must We Fade? You're here on The Local Source.

right at the top of that bracket there. We did hear from a Queensland duo whose members come from not only Meanjin, Brisbane, but the Wide Bay area of Queensland, which is, I believe, 160 k's just north of Brisbane. It includes areas like Bundaberg and Hervey Bay and Gympie as well. The duo are known as Pillowland. They favour some slightly wonky musical and audio aesthetics, as we probably heard there on that track, Why Must We Fade? Also hinting at some Baroque chord progressions paired with grainy echo, old amps, and organs. A timeless sound there, but also quirky from Pillowlands. In the middle, from Central Victoria, from Lucy Wise. Lucy's work sits between the intimacy of traditional folk and the clarity of modern pop, a humble pocket to reflect on longing, connection, and the inner lives we carry. By 2026, later this year, Lucy will have released 5 albums and 2 EPs. That includes her forthcoming record, Salt, due out once again later this year. Lucy is already an award-winning folk musician. Nonetheless, another tally to add to that shelf of medallions. And also in the mix there as well, from another Brisbane band, from Girl and Girl. They're on Sub Pop Records, which is a huge feat for any band, let alone an indie Australian outfit. Their new double single, It's Dead, is out now. I highly recommend you go out and check the very fun video for It's Dead by Girl and Girl. You're here on The Local Source. My name is Cameron Menegoni. Wherever you are in the country, I do hope you are enjoying the program. 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We're all here. 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Here is something now from NAR Melbourne once again. A loud, proud, queer, feminist, post-punk outfit by the name of Terrible Muriel. This one here is called Take Me. You're here on The Local Source.

hailing from Lutruwita, Tasmania, from Grace Chia, Grace's fourth album, The Human Grey, is a triumph in Australian underground hip-hop, featuring a selection of artists also involved, like Nelson Dialect and DJ Mishap. The album explores various sounds of alternative, conscious hip-hop, and a project that steeps into deeply introspective worlds filled with vinyl dust and morning mist. The track there, Morning Fog, is what we did here from Grace Chia. Once again, from the album The Human Grey. Just before that, from the ACT, The Bluesman of Jack Billiam, an artist who has the salt water of the far south coast of New South Wales and the crystal clear water of the Snowy Mountains running through his veins. The latest there from Jack really does paint a picture of his low points, but yet still really able to have some soaring moments and is a real emotional powerhouse. I am constantly amazed at how visceral and in their own way robust music can be, even when pulled from the dregs of someone's experiences. The mark of a great musician, no doubt. Dark Days there by Jack Billiam. And also in the mix there from Terrible Muriel, the second single off their debut album. It's called Take Me. The record, of course, is called In My Head, a bit of a testament to their love of Riot Girl icons like Slater Kinney and Bikini Kill. Take Me There by Terrible Muriel. Not long to go here on the local source. Don't forget, you can go back and listen to this episode and many others via the Community Radio Plus app once again on demand. That's just how cool technology can be. Apart from everything else that's terrible about it, I'm just here for the tunes, man. Here is something from Friday from out of Western Sydney from the Rituals EP. This is Bail You Out.

at the top there, we did hear from the party starter, the Western Sydney-based artist of Friday, getting down on the brand new EP called Rituals. The track there, Bail You Out, is the closing tune from that record. Then also, from the central coast of New South Wales, the sisters of Abby and Mia Tool, they're also known as Little Quirks. Their brand new single, She's Wild, sees the duo pushing their sound into darker indie and alternative territory while retaining their harmony-heavy sound that the band are known for. My name is Cameron Menegoni. This has been The Local Source. I have one last tune to take us out here on the program from Ned Kellett, Commandeered Parade. Folk laced with new wave. Same time, same place next week here on your favorite community radio station.

0: 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Bye-ya.
1: G'day, this is Cal, head guru at the Southern River Band. 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

0: 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Hey, and don't forget that Community Radio Plus app and bung that on your blower as well. Tekka's Rock and Blues Show is the program playing the newest rock for you, the newest rock and blues, our acoustic segment every hour, plus some classic rock and great live tracks for you as well. A big shout out to each and every one of you boys and girls out there in rock and blues land, and a big shout out, of course, as we do each and every week, to all our volunteers across the country, the emergency services, hospitals, staff from top to bottom, the truckers, cabbies and everyone working nights or days, the police department and our AMBOs as well. Great to have your company. You're all very important people to us. Without you guys, we ain't got a gig. Well, we have, but I'm just on my own. Great to have your company, boys and girls. Hey, and as recommended by the CBAA network, we're required to mention that this little program may have some occasional coarse language, but what's some of the stuff we got, you ask? Let me tell you. We kicked it off with a new one by Joe Bonamassa and a stack of guys, Miles Kennedy doing the vocals, as well as Shamikia Copeland. It's a brand new album called BB King Summit 100, just released on KTBA Records, which is Joe Bonamassa's records, keeping the blues alive. We've got the whole, well, most of the album. It's a three-album CD set. It'll be in your stores by now. Grab a copy. BB King, man, did he leave us with some stuff. And to have them all rebuilt in 2026 by some great artists, you're going to love it. We'll be playing them all in weeks to come. Okay, coming up in the first hour, Little Red and the Roosters from, one of them comes from France and the other one comes from America. And a bit of rock by the boy from Canada, 55 this year. I speak of Mr. Anthony Gomes off his album Praise the Loud. Great track, great album as well. Bit of live stuff by Fred Chapelier, the boy from France again, probably lives next door to the other dudes. Great album. And Catch 23, Australia's own, off their latest one, Bullet Full of Blues. Love these guys. Some great acoustic stuff for you. Bit of classic rock way back to 2005 by Mr. Dave Edmonds, who has retired now. Bit of instrumental break for you. Another great new track by the boy from Adelaide, Stefan Hauk. Before the Dawn's the name of the album. Our tribute to Rory Gallagher this week. A bit of archive rock back to 93 by the late Leslie West. A new one, well, it was new 4 years ago, Tech. Andreas Dielman Band from Germany. Bit of classic rock by the late Pete Wells for you as well. Newie by Scott Weiss Band from New Jersey. A bit of rock and roll by the Blasters from California. Black Stone Cherry off that great new album, Can't Get Enough, the Bad Company tribute. And a ton more as well. You know the deal, boys and girls. Without you guys, it's awfully quiet in here. Well, it's not really. Everything's turned up to 11 because when you're old and deaf, you haven't got a choice. Okay, this is an album, one of three, that was sent to us by Mr. Steve Flack. You know, I hadn't heard of him for years. We had an album of his out early 2000s and, of course, it was called Guitar Heroes Volume 1. Well, I've been speaking to him and he sent us the other two. They go back quite a few years. But, man, this guy could play. He's still playing. He's a teacher. I'm not sure about music-wise what he's playing band-wise, but there's some good stuff on here. That's coming up for you soon. And if you're a Peter Green fan or a Santana fan, you'll know the song. Okay, let's get into it. This is Steve Flack off his album Guitar Heroes, a boy from Sydney. And this is Black Magic Woman. You're a Tech. Love having your company, guys.
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0: Yeah, sounds like no one wanted to finish that song. That's a goodie, isn't it? That is Lil Red and Rooster. Lil Red is Jen Lil Red Mulligan from the USA and Pascal Fauqua from France. And that is off their new album called Soul Burnin'. And that was Catch the Train. Some good slide. I love it. Okay, before that, Don't You Just Dig It. That's probably one of my fave all-time songs, Black Magic Woman. Check the boy on Facebook, Steve Flack. I'm not sure whether the three albums are still available, but I wouldn't mind betting you that he's got some. And if you're a fan of that song, we'll play the whole three albums during the year because I think it's a great album. Hey, this is Tekka's Rock and Blues Show. It's time for a bit of rock. The boy from Canada, 55 this year, and really can play the rock for you. Anthony Gomes is his name, the new, it was new last year, called Praise the Loud, released on Rack Pack Records. Hey, blame it on rock and roll.
1: 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Now it's your turn.
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0: I thought they were going to do it again. That's a good track, isn't it? That's the boy from France. That is Fred Chapelier, recorded live, plays Peter Green. And, of course, that's another Peter Green song, Stop Messing Round. What's the likelihood of in 25 minutes doing two artists from France and doing two Peter Green songs? Huh? Amazing. And it was just by accident. Everything I do is by accident. Good track, isn't it? And before that, don't blame it, or you can blame it on rock and roll. The boy from Canada, Anthony Gomes. Check the boy out on Facebook as well. Okay, the new one by the boys from Oz, Smithy and the guys, Catch 23 off their newie, Bullet Full of Blues. Straight after this, we've got two brand new tracks for our acoustic by two. So stay with us. This is Australia's own Catch 23 and Words. Yeah.
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like a bee, shaking like a ship aboard sea. Come about, baby, let's have some fun. 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Come on, let's have some fun. Have some fun. Have some fun.

0: Yeah, nice track, isn't it? That's the boy from New Mexico, a new one of the playlist, CW Aeon, off his album Bounce, Boogie and Bump, independent release. Check the boy on Facebook, that is CW Aeon, A-Y-O-N. And that's a track called Mountain Smoke. Love my acoustic blues. And before that, the boy from Indiana, that's Catfish Keith, off his latest album called Wild Ox Moan, released on Flashtail Records. Come on, boys. Good track. Hey, my friends, this is Tekka's Rock and Blues Show right across Australia on the Community Radio Network. 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And, hey, grab us on Facebook. That'd be brilliant as well. Tekka's Tracks, all one word, lowercase, T-E-C-K-A-S, Tracks, and there we will be. Okay, classic rock off his album Best Of from 2005. Not sure exactly what year it came out. But the boy's 82 this year. He's retired quite a few years ago because he had heart issues. I never have that because people said I didn't have one. Dave Edmunds, classic rock, King of Love. You're with Tek.
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2: Let's go.

Yeah, off the album, which is called Dave Edmonds, The Best of the EMI Years. I reckon that goes back to the 70s, but anyway, I'm not sure. But that is classic rock, King of Love, released on EMI. Hey, this is Tekka's Rock and Blues Show. Put the kettle on, boys and girls. It is time for a bit of instrumental break. The boy from Croatia, his name is Tomislav Goliban. A little thing called Extra Room. Put the kettle on. I got some Tim Tams here.

0: Yeah, good swing gets me every time. Isn't that a nice little harmonica instrumental? That's Tomislav Goluban from Croatia and Extra Room. Off his album called Crazy Hill, independent release. Got the brand new one by our good mate from Adelaide. I speak of Stefan Hauk. His new album is out now called Before the Dawn. He's been doing different tours overseas as well. There's a lot around the country over the last 12 months or so. Damn fine player. We had him at one of our festivals in Mildura. I think it was the year before last. Just blew us away. Amazing. A great human being, but more importantly, well, I don't know what's more important than that, but geez, he's a good player, singer, songwriter, and play every instrument you can think of. So this is off his new album called Before the Dawn, Australia's own Stefan Hauk, Top of the Shelf. You're with 10.
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0: As you guys would be aware, I'm not the greatest one for playing power ballads and stuff, but man, isn't that a great track. Australia's own Stefan Hauk, and it's off his brand new album, which is available now. Check him through Facebook, The Boys from Adelaide. Before the Dawn's the album, and that's a cool song called Top of the Shelf. Before that, we had him, didn't we? Thomas Slav Golaban. It is time for our tribute this week, my friends. It's Rory Gallagher off the album recorded live at the BBC Sunday Sessions, 1971. Cop this for the last time live.
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0: Yeah, a bit longer for us, that particular tune, but I can never get enough of listening to the late Rory Geller, and I keep thinking, what would he be doing if he was alive today? I know he'd be old, he's pretty much my age, he'd be 50. A great track, isn't it? Recorded live at the BBC.
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2: 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The following program is not recommended for anyone. It contains heavy metal, hard rock, explicit language, and angry Andy. 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You have been warned. 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
3: 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Now, ladies and gentlemen, you're going to have to bear with me again tonight because there's a little bit of technical difficulties going on at El Casa Galari. the headset is not working again. I can't hear my voice right now, which you would think would be a great thing, but no, it's actually detrimental to trying to tell whether the whole thing is working or not. So what I'm going to do is I'm going to keep my blabbering and what's the word I'm looking for? Filibustering? No, that's the wrong one. Shenanigans? No, great word. I've used it like 100,000 times over the last couple of weeks. What's the word for it again? See, I'm doing it already. What's it called? You know what? I'm gonna start talking about the music that we've got lined up for the first couple songs, and then it'll pop into my head. That's what always happens. Originally tonight we were supposed to have a couple different insane songs, which we are still gonna play, but I was looking at what was like predetermined and pre-set up on the system when I got here, and I listened to the first one and I was like, oh, I haven't listened to that in so long, that's so good. And then it got to a part in the song and I was like, why does that sound so familiar? And then I was like, oh, that's right, it's from freaking Twilight. I was like, oh yeah, there's a riff, all right? So I found the song. It was popped up. One of the first songs that was lined up for the randomly generated Heavy Metal Heaven for Just In Case I'm Not Here, which happens way too much. I know. I suck. But one of the songs was And the Snakes Start to Sing by Bring Me the Horizon off their absolutely beautiful album, Sandpit Turtle, also known as Sempaternal. This is the deluxe edition specifically. And the Snakes Start to Sing. Now, the song has a riff in it that sounds so much like the main riff in Decode by Paramore. And I was like, you know what, fuck it. We're going to play. And the Snakes Start to Sing is going to be the second song of the show. Decode is going to be the third. But the first, ladies and gentlemen, is going to be this song that I think I waited a little bit too long to discover or to find. Came out on the 17th of July. It's by none other than Brian himself. Scatterbrain, Brian's new project, the old lead melodic singer from I Prevail, has released a song called Bitter, which I think the entirety of the internet and metalcore, heavy metal community has pretty much come to the consensus that this is a diss track to I Prevail. Go watch the music video if you disagree. There's some straight, it reminds me of when Slipknot did their transition song when they were switching into the Grey Chapter, I think it was, the first single from the Grey Chapter. As The Devil in I is the name of the song. I can't remember whether that was Grey Chapter or something else. But The Devil in I, the song on that, were like they're killing the old versions of themselves and becoming the new ones. This is more like Brian switched and he's like, oh yeah, screw you guys. Go watch the music video if you don't believe me. Speaking of music videos, there's another song we're going to play a little bit later that I will talk about when we get to it. Watch the music video. I'm just going to say that now. Watch it at your own peril, because it's beautifully insane. Insane is the best word I can think of right now. All right. The first song we've got coming up tonight, again, I've talked enough. Rambling is the word I was trying to remember. I've rambled enough. The first song we have coming up tonight is called Bitter by Scatterbrain. Which came out on July 17th. I don't know if this is a lead up to a possible full album. He's released a couple songs now, but hopefully, because this song is very good. And then after that, we've got And the Snakes Start to Sing by Bring Me the Horizon and Decode by Paramore, because why not? This is Heavy Metal Heaven with your host Angry Andy every other Friday night from 10 to midnight on Radio Glory 99.7. Hopefully you've been able to hear me this entire time, because I can't. But we're going to get back into the music, and hopefully this works. Let's give this a test. I have to actually sit up for this, which is something I don't usually do at the radio station, which means I got to fix this mic arm real quick. Let's see if this works, ladies and gentlemen. We're going to the music in 3, 2, 1. Enjoy. No, see, because what I forgot to do was I forgot to do the thing that you're actually supposed to do with this. Sorry, there's a little. Let me try that again. 3, 2, 1, and go!

0: Yeah.
1: Right, so the weird thing that I've got to try and do when I'm doing this version of the show is I've got to because I can't hear myself, I don't know when I've switched, and I also can't hear the end of the songs as soon as I switch to mic because it cuts out all the music immediately. And because you're supposed to cut the music off before you start talking so that you can, make sure that everything's working, basically, I turn the music off 10 seconds before, for me anyway, I turn the music off 10 seconds before it actually ends. So I don't hear the end of the song. I just hear nothing and then have to look at a little timer and be like, okay, it's ending now. And now I can start talking. And then I see my voice popping up on the program, little voice thingy. But I have no idea if there's still music playing in the background. There shouldn't be because I've stopped it. But yeah, it's just so weird. It feels so weird. I equated this last time. Last time this happened, I was like, I've heard stories about people who like vocalists who have the in-ears where they hear themselves. They hear themselves come back through their headsets, but it's delayed so that they can make sure that everything's coming through properly. I'm assuming it's a little bit like that, but I'm not a vocalist, so I actually have no idea. But this, and you will know I'm not a vocalist if you've ever heard me randomly start singing shit in the middle of a show when I'm like, yeah, I'm gonna do a little thing in the middle. But anyway, that was Bitter by Scatterbrain. Brand new song came out on the 17th, which was 10, 14 days ago. Quick maths. Coming up next, we're going to do this little interesting thing. It was because we're alternating between some systems here. I'm going to, maybe talk after a couple songs and just make sure everything's still working. What I'm waiting for is I'm waiting for a confirmation. Ah, there it is. Can hear you. Just go by your gut. Yeah, it's hard to go by your gut when you're used to going by your ears, and your ears are currently deaf. They don't work. But yeah, we'll see how it goes this time. Maybe I'll randomly put on the headset, and the headset will start working. Nope, not yet. That's not it. All right, we're gonna switch back to the music right now. Coming up next, we've got "And the Snakes Start to Sing" by Bring Me the Horizon off their album "Sempiternal," and then after that, we have a song. The song that I'm about to play reminds me of the main guitar riff or the guitar tone from the song coming after it. This is all very convoluted. I hope you're following me because I'm honestly not following me. We got "And the Snakes Start to Sing" by Bring Me the Horizon, followed by Decode by Paramore. Any Twilight fans out there, you might recognize the song that comes after this song. But if you like the first one, go listen to Bring Me the Horizon and expand your horizons. That was completely unintentional, but it happened. This is "And the Snakes Start to Sing." This is Heavy Metal Heaven with your host, Angry Andy, every other Friday night from 10 to midnight on Radio Galari 99.7.

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1: 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Rock on.
3: Yeah.
4: And I'm back. I didn't know Jason had a, I didn't know he had a station ID in here. I went to school with our fool. Same year. Shout out to Jason. Shout out to Jordan. Shout out to Sebastian, who came into the shop the other day. Jesus, I haven't seen that fool in 15. How old am I? 15 years? 15, 16, 17? I don't even know. A long time. Yeah, Sebastian came into the shop the other day. That was cool. I haven't seen him in a long time. Yeah, no, Jason and Jordan. I hope everybody is getting tickets to You Know What. And we'll talk about that in a bit. That's going to be the second hour. Until then, I have a whole bunch of songs that I need to get back into, including this next one, which is insane. I referenced it a little bit earlier. It's the Go Watch the Music video, because holy shit. It's called The Way You Are by none other than Electric Callboy. I do wish I had tickets to go see them and Ice Nine Kills in Perth in September, but I really wanted to go see Ice Nine Kills' leader show, and I wasn't going to spend money to fly anywhere unless they were headlining. Although now, slightly regretting it just because Electric Callboy is also awesome. But I got my tickets to the other one, the one that's in January, and we're going to talk about that in a little bit. But until then, this is called The Way You Are by Electric Callboy. After that, we've got none other than Play Dead by Ice Nine Kills. And then I'll be back to talk about some more songs. This is Heavy Metal Heaven with your host, Angry Andy, every other Friday night from 10 to midnight on Radio Galari 99.7. This is The Way You Are by Electric Callboy. Please go watch the YouTube video. Go watch the music video. It's so good.

Welcome back, ladies and gentlemen, to Heavy Metal Heaven with your host, Angry Andy, every other Friday night from 10 to midnight on Radio Galari 99.7. Just had to double check that the music wasn't still coming through. Again, we're a little bit scuffed tonight, more than usual, because the system's being a little bit weird. I won't go into any more detail just because I've already said it enough. And Ranting, raving, all the things. That's what we do every single time. We're going to continue with the music. That was Play Dead by Iceland Kills. Most recent single that they ever released. I actually haven't done much research into what the next album's going to be called. I believe it's going to have all the most recent singles they've been doing. Yep. Play Dead, Twisting the Knife, Laugh Track, Great Unknown, A Work of Art, featuring Shavo of a certain band that I'm sure nobody's heard about, heard of. We'll talk about them later again. We're not teasing this. I keep saying we. I'm not teasing this at all. This build up. You already know what it's about. If you listen to heavy metal, you know what we're leading up to. Song we got coming up next, I need to remember what this bloke's name is. What's his name? Nilbus. Nilbus, if you tuned in, you're not going to like the next one. it's not Nickelback, but it is Five Finger Death Punch. We've got De Oppresso Liber coming up next by Five Finger Death Punch, which is, and I did research this one because I've heard it before. It's a Latin phrase meaning to free the oppressed, best known as the official motto of the U.S. Army Special Forces, Green Berets. Five Finger Death Punch have always been very pro-military, bad company and such. This song feels a little bit more like It feels a little bit more fuck the government, It feels a little like the troops are getting hard done by. Maybe the government's not doing what they're supposed to be doing, And I like that. I like when they switch into the like the yeah, we support the troops. We don't support the people that are hiring the troops, but we support the troops. That kind of shit. This is kind of a. I've never gotten that vibe from a Five Finger Death Punch song before, which is why I like it. It kind of reminds me of a different band, a band that might be coming up a little bit later and might be doing an Australian tour in the near future. I'm going to get straight into this song. After that, we've got For the Realm by The Wise Man's Fear, and we've got a song called Tear. Now, this is where it annoys me. Is it Tear? Or is it tear? English, ladies and gentlemen. It's spelled T-E-A-R. But is it T-E-A-R as in tear a piece of paper? Or T-E-A-R as in the tears don't fall, they wash around me? Oh, yeah, by the way, we also have some Bullet for My Valentine coming up a little bit later in the show. Let's get straight into the music. This is Heavy Metal Heaven with your host, Angry Andy, every other Friday night from 10 to midnight on Radio Galari 99.7. Enjoy.

Angry Andy every other Friday night from... Okay, we're just going to restart that. Sorry, I was in the middle of messaging someone and we switched back to the show. I don't have my headset on because the shit's fucked. Welcome to Radio Gulari. This is 99.7. This is Heaven Metal Heaven with your host Angry Andy every other Friday night from 10 to midnight. The song that we had just then was Tear or Tear, depending on, you know, pronunciation of the spelling T-E-A-R, by a band called Hollow Pact. Before that, we had For the Realm by The Wise Man's Fear. Before that, we had De Oppresso Liber by Five Finger Death Punch. Coming up next, or coming up right now, the song that we're started playing was False Night. False Light. Brand new track by none other than Imminence, who recently did an Australian tour. I wish I had saw them as well, because I got into them fairly recently, like in the last couple of years. Violin Core, as I coined it. TM, Angry Andy TM's Violin Core. And reserves no right to get sued by anybody who maybe came up with it before him, me. anyway, coming up next, we got False Light by Imminence, off their brand new upcoming album, which I will get the name of right now. I would have had it earlier. It's on my pre-save. Where are you? You're sneaky. Oh, look at all of the swords. It's very sword-orientated. It's very sword-orientated, this upcoming album. Sorry, I have the hiccups. It's called Axis Mundi. It comes out in 61 days, 2nd of October. That'll be a couple weeks before a friend of mine's birthday. Who I have found out who will be in a different country at the end of this year. I hope you travel safe, my brother. You know who you are. If I can't see you in Melbourne to see the Surge, then I hope you have fun overseas. There are... How many songs in this one? They actually have a decent number of songs. Okay, no, it's not like... What is it? It releases in 61 days, 23 hours, 7 minutes, and 40 seconds. We got 1, 2, 3, 4, 5, 6, 7, 8, 9, 10, 11 songs on this album. And it is very Lawbringer themed. No, Warden themed. Just in case Sin is tuned in. It's Warden themed. It's called Axis Mundi. I'm going to ask him what that means when I get home. I'm jump on For Honor and be like, oi, Lawbringer main. What does Axis Mundi mean? I'm not going to Google it beforehand. I know I could Google it, but I'm not going to do that because I want to give him the satisfaction of telling me what the hell that shit mean. Anyway, we're going to get back into the music. We got False Light by Imminence, Only Endless by Boundaries, and we got a new one by none other than the Milan Metalcore Mad. Can't say the next word. Blokes. Stain the Canvas coming up after that. We got Hell Made Me, which came out on June 19th, so last month. I've been listening to those blokes since they released... Oh, God, what was that music video that shocked me to my core and was absolutely ridiculously... Dead Circus. Dead Circus by Stain the Canvas. Go watch the music video for that because that's also sick. In more ways than one. We got False Light, Only Endless, and Hell Made Me coming up right now on Heaven Middle Heaven with your host Angry Andy every other Friday night from 10 to midnight on Radio Gulari 99.7. We got 7 more minutes until we kick in. Six more minutes until we kick into the second hour of the show. This is what I kept forgetting to say at the beginning. There is a severe language and content warning for the entirety of this show, 10 midnight. It kicks into high gear in the second hour, but the second hour is going to have like 7 songs in a row by the same band because

I'm doing a thing. But before we get to that, there's a severe language and content warning. Right. Now that we've addressed that, this is False Light by Immanence. Get ready for the violin core. Enjoy.

All right, ladies and gentlemen, we have hit the second hour. But we have one more song we're going to play before we go into the marathon. Now, if you live in Australia and you listen to heavy metal, you will know what I've been talking about, what I've been teasing, what I've been blueballing everybody with for the last hour. But if you don't, then the song that comes up after this next song will be your awakening. It will be your letting you know that shit has just gotten real. They went to Moscow. They went to Warsaw. They're coming back to Australia for the first time in 14. It's after 11 o'clock. 14 fucking years. But before we start that, we've got one more song. We've got Hell Made Me by Stain the Canvas coming up right now. And then we're gonna build up

Welcome back, ladies and gentlemen, to Heavy Metal Heaven with your host, Angry Andy, every other Friday night from 10 to midnight on Radio Galari 99.7. Now, we've finally gotten to the point where I can stop beating around the bush and just straight out say it. System of a Down. System of a Down, ladies and gentlemen, for the first time in 14 years, is making a return to the land down under. The last time they were here was Soundwave 2012, the year that I missed, the year that I missed Slipknot, the year that I missed System of a Down. I went 2013, I went 2014, and I saw a plethora of absolutely beautiful and insanely good bands, including none other than Rest in Peace, Chester Bennington, Linkin Park, the OGs, the band that got me into this entire batshit crazy genre. But I always said there were two bands that I would drop everything to go see if they came back to Australia. Slipknot was the first one, and I had the privilege of going to Knotfest in 2023 when they introduced Knotfest to Australia. I went the first year, I was like, yep, not missing it. Nope, we're going. We went, it was amazing. And then this shit got announced. And the best part was, I was doing the dumb trolling Instagram couple days before, so this random post of someone being like, nobody's paying attention. It was this lady, it was this woman in a black hoodie. It was a System of a Down hoodie. Coincidence, I think not. System of a Down hoodie being like, nobody's paying attention. They're putting up posters and shit in Melbourne or whatever it was, and it was the red hand reaching out. I'm like, they're coming back, man. They're coming back. Posted that shit. 2 days later, 3 a.m. in the morning, it got posted on socials. I immediately signed up. I got my motherfucking tickets, and I'm going to see System of a Down, baby. And apparently there's a band that's like playing with them. I don't know. Apparently they're Australian. I didn't even realize they're Australian. And they sing that song that goes, you know what? I've actually forgotten what the name of the song was. I literally got told this the other day. And I had a dream about it literally last night. I can't even remember what it is. I think it's because my brain has been overtaken by the fact that I'm going to see these crazy motherfuckers live. I swear to God, if anything happens to stop this show from going on, I'm going to lose my mind. Apparently, sorry, I was reading a message. What we're going to do right now is we're going to do a special little thing that we've never done on radio, on Heavy Metal Heaven, I should say. On radio, probably been done before, but on Heavy Metal Heaven, I don't think we've done this before. We're going to do back-to-back 8 tracks. I picked 8 tracks from System of a Down, my favorite songs. Some of my favorite songs. I will not say these are all of my favorite songs, because I was just like, okay, we need to add a bunch of them. And just, we're going to go through them, right? So, we've got a bunch of songs right now. System of Down, the next. Let's do some quick maths. We've got 3, 3, 3, 9, 10, 11, 14, 15, 20, 23, 27, 30. Okay, so the next solid half an hour is going to be System of a Down. I'll talk in between a couple songs to talk about my original reactions, some of the memories I have from some of these songs. But we're going to start off with, it's not the Holy Trinity, because it's like, it's not the three biggest songs, but Prison Song. We're starting with Prison Song. It's the first song on one of the best albums ever made, Toxicity. Then we got the second song off the same album,
needles, which is one of my favorites because it really accentuates Surge's ability to go. Got some pig squeals in that bitch. And then, of course, there's the one that everybody knows. Chop Suey. And then we're going to have a little conversation, and then we're going to play three more songs, and then we're going to have a little conversation, and then we're going to play two more songs. But it is 11 o'clock on a Friday night. If you're not out clubbing and you're older than the age of 24, I don't know. I don't remember when I stopped going to the Rowie. I think it was when they increased the price of beers by like $5. I don't know. Anyway, I digress. We're getting straight back into the music. If you're currently doing pre-drinks, or if you're, at home playing video games and you like heavy metal, then recommend this shit to your friends, because this is every other week from 10 to midnight on Radio Galari 99.7. I am your host, Angry Andy. This is the band that's coming back down under. It's System of a Down, baby. And I'm so fucking excited. This is Prison Song. Try to build a prison.

0: And welcome back, ladies and gentlemen, to Heavy Metal Heaven with your host, Angry Andy, every other Friday night from 10 to midnight on Radio Glory 99.7. That was, of course, Chop Suey by System of a Down. Before that, we had Needles, also by System of a Down. And before that, we had Prison Song. And what do you know, it was by System of a Down. Coming up next, we have more System of a Down. The song coming up next is none other than Shimmy. Now, as I said, I was going to do a little flashback, little mention of when I first heard this song. This is an easy one for me, because the first time I heard this song was on Tony Hawk's Pro Skater 4. Listening to this and... you know what? I'm trying to think of another song that I heard from College Kids. There's a lot of obviously TNT, but that was not the first time I heard TNT. I'm Australian, for fuck's sake. I heard AC/DC way before that. But Shimmy, the first time I heard Shimmy was on, yeah, Tony Hawk's Pro Skater 4. Let me find, actually. That would be fun. THPS 4 soundtrack. What else did they have on that shit? Because it was stacked. There was a lot of R&B stuff in there. You had, I remember, not California Love. No, it wasn't. There was a Tupac song in there, I think. No, it was not Tupac. Oh God. So much in there. House of the Rising Sun. Flogging Molly, Drunken Lullabies. Oh my God. Oh, I love that song. Take a lie for actor lies and listen no once again. I had Mass Appeal by Gangsta. Oh God, Iron Maiden, Number of the Beast. Yes, that's a good one. NWA, Express Yourself. That was the one I was trying to think of. Express Yourself. Yeah. Run DMC. My Adidas. Yeah. Sex Pistols. Fucking Anarchy in the UK. System of a Down. Shimmy. Yep. Yep. There are some good songs on that game, which is why I was so very, very, very displeased when they did the remake or the remaster, whatever the hell you want to call it, and completely destroyed it. And, oh no, I hope Beth is feeling all right. So if you're just tuning in, we're on our System of Down 8-track smash through. We just had none other than Chop Suey, Needles, and Prison Song. Coming up next, we've got Shimmy. And then we have the only song, I think, that's known more or more recognizable than Chop Suey. And it is the album titled song, Toxicity. Coming up next, after Shimmy, obviously. Then we have one of my personal favorites, and another story. I remember the first time I watched the video clip for Aerials, and that kid with the giant eyes in the freak show in the circus tent. I was like, yeah, these guys are trippy. I like this. This is cool. And then and music kicks in, and it's just like, oh, I know I'm going to like these, Mom. I know I'm going to like these guys. Then there's two songs left after those next three, and we're going to get into them in a bit. Maybe there's three, because maybe I need to play. Maybe there's four, because there's two more songs that I really need to play that are my two of my favorite songs that I want to play at the end of it, but if we have enough time to be able to play all the songs that we've got lined up right now and then end with these ones and then have maybe one more song at the end, because I was going to play some Bullet for My Valentine, but we shall see what we find. Until then, coming up right now, this is Shimmy Shimmy Shimmy, Till the Break of Dawn.
1: Yeah.
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0: And get your tickets now.

And now we immediately cut off because that song cuts off so quick and it's hard to transition to a different song. That was Aerials. That was not Aerials. Upcoming. Coming up next is Aerials. That was Toxicity by System of a Down off their album Toxicity. I just want to take a moment to say I cannot wait to hear that live. Because I love the live version of that they did in Moscow. And they've got a, we have our own version of Schutzbot. Everybody spinning around, spin, spin, spinning around. Everybody spinning around, spin, spin, spinning around. Da da da da da da da da da da da da da da da da da da da da da da da da da da da da da da da da da da da da da da da da da da da da da da da I cannot wait for that shit. But until then, coming up next is Aerials. And would you look at it, it's System of a Down. Endure.

Welcome back, ladies and gentlemen, to Heavy Metal Heaven with your host, Angry Andy, every other Friday night from 10 to midnight on Radio Galari 99.7. That was Aerials by System of a Down off their absolutely amazing album, Toxicity. Coming up next, we have two songs from the album Mesmerize, and we have one song from the album Hypnotize, and we're going to end off the show with a new song that I was introduced to tonight by a bloke who I'll refer to as Melodic. And if you're still tuned in, if you're still awake over in Nashville, which I believe is where you said you were from, excuse me if I got that wrong, we're going to end off the show tonight with a new band that I haven't heard before. It's not a new band. I haven't heard of them before, called Famous Last Words, which is perfect for a song to end on. It's called The Show Must Go On, which is not so perfect because the show must end. But we might start the next show with part two because this is part one. But before we get to that, we're going to play three of my favorite songs, and this is the Holy Trinity. The next three songs are, I would say, probably my three favorite songs. Needles is a close... is close fourth on this just because the pig squeals and I love that shit. But we got Lost in Hollywood, BYOB, and Lonely Day, all by none other than the System of a Down, coming up right now on Heavy Metal Heaven. And then we're going to end the show off with a new band to me. Hopefully we have enough time to get all this shit locked in. So we're going to start off with Lost in Hollywood. If you are just tuning in, there is a severe language and content warning for the remainder of the show. Most of the language will come from me. Some of the content being the music. Some of the lyrics too. Some of the language. Especially in BYOB. But this is Heavy Metal Heaven. We're going to get straight into it. We've got 19 minutes left. This is Lost in Hollywood by System of a Down off their album Mesmerize. Enjoy.

And that, ladies and gentlemen, brings us to our last System of a Down song for the night. If you're just joining us, this is Heavy Metal Heaven. Sorry, I'm a little bit out of breath. I've been headbanging and screaming lyrics for the last, I don't know how many minutes. I've lost count. that was BYOB, which stands for Bring Your Own Bombs, by System of a Down off their album Mesmerize. Last System of a Down song we have for tonight is called Lonely Day. One of my favorite songs. Very cool film clip. I don't know why the film clip makes me think of Nickelback. I'll leave you with that thought. And then we're going to play that one right now. And then the last song we have to tie off the show tonight. This last one goes out to Melodic. If you tuned in, my brother, I hope you're still awake. Or I hope you've had a little bit of a nap and then you've woken up and then you've tuned into the show. Last song is called The Show Must Go On Part 1 by a band called Famous Last Words. And I was introduced to this band tonight by none other than Melodic. And he introduced it to me after I told him that I liked Ice Nine Kills. And I listened to it and I was like, yep. That works. But before then, last song, Lonely Day, System of a Down. Last System of a Down song of the day, I should say, or the night, rather. This has been Heavy Metal Heaven with your host, Angry Andy, every other Friday night from 10 to midnight on Radio Golari 99.7. I hope you've enjoyed. I hope everybody stays safe and gets home safe if you're out and about. And this is Heavy Metal Heaven. If you love System of a Down, you better get your tickets fast. And maybe you'll see me in Melbourne. If you get tickets to Melbourne. It's been Heavy Metal Heaven. Enjoy. And good night.

right, ladies and gentlemen, we're ending it off with this song. This last song, it's called The Show Must Go On, Part 1, by Famous Last Words. Melodic, if you tuned in, brother, this song goes out to you. Thank you for introducing it to me, and I will listen to some more by these guys, because holy shit, this is right up my alley. This will not sound anything like the songs that you've been listening to for the last 45 minutes. This has been Heavy Metal Heaven with your host Angry Andy every other Friday night from 10 to midnight on Radio Galari 99.7. This is the song that I usually end up playing at the end of the night. Welcome to horrorcore, ladies and gentlemen. Good night.

0: Yes, yes, y'all, it is that time. Time once again for 1200 Degrees, episode 290. As heard across Australia, with thanks to the Community Radio Network. This is yours truly, DJ D, back at it once again and in the mix for another episode. Yours truly, Mama D, throwing it all down from vinyl 7-inch to 12-inch to vinyl DVS and going on a bit of a musical journey through time via vinyl but also via original samples. So we kicked it all off with some Showbiz and AG with Party Groove. It was the instrumental version, and yes, you heard Mama D getting down with some knee-deep acapellas right there, funkadelic, in celebration of George Clinton's birthday. Happy 85th. I hope you are having a wonderful one. And of course, we are going to be grooving on the freestyle tip for the next hour. Now, if you do want to check out the video of that little intro that you just heard, feel free to do so on my Instagram under DJD Worldwide. But now though, it's time to get back in the mix and go on that freestyle journey. So let's see where to next. I think we do have to hit the original for what you just heard, which was some Party Groove by Showbiz and AG. And of course, I know Funkmaster Flex also sampled that one too, so stay tuned. I'll try and dig that one out and hit the original mix. For now though, yours truly, Mama D, getting back in the mix right here, right now, for episode 290 of 1200 Degrees. Let's go.
1: Check one, check two. Yo, yo, yo, what's the deal? This is Chauncey Black from Black Street, and I'm chilling with my girl, DJ D.
2: I like the way you work it.
1: Yeah, check it out. No diggity, no doubt. Yeah.

0: Episode 290 of 1200 Degrees is heard across the nation with thanks to the Community Radio Network. This is yours truly, Mama D, wrapping it up for another episode, episode 290. As always, you can catch past episodes on my Mixcloud under DJ D Worldwide. But I did want to also hop on the mic and take a moment to back announce what we threw down on this episode. So, we kicked it all off with some Showbiz and AG with Party Groove Instrumental, and yours truly, Mama D, cutting some funkadelic knee-deep vocals over the top of that one. Happy birthday, George Clinton. And of course, the original Four Party Groove by Showbiz and AG is some Brother McDuff with Strolling Blues. I actually let that one play out for a little bit because it's so dope. Absolutely love that. And yes, it was sampled by Funkmaster Flex as well with Yes Y'all, You Don't Stop. And what you heard, Mama Throwdown, was the original mix of that one. We then hit you with a little bit of the classic party tracks with Funky Rugger. That was straight off 12-inch right there. And of course, because it sampled a little bit of Lucy Pearl amongst other classic tracks, Mama had to throw down that one next, which was some Don't Mess With My Man. Then a bit of Music Soul Child with Just Friends. And of course, that took me way back to my Lotel days, and I had to hit a couple more classics from that time by Coffee Brown after the party. And of course, Tyrese's Off the Heezy, which sampled some Bernard Wright, Master Rocker. So I had to throw that one down there after. And of course, one of my faves, Bread Sandwiches by Bernard Wright as well, sampled by the next one, which is by the Malcolm Family, released in 1994. And I don't know if I'm going to be able to pronounce this one, but Cisco Mulco. I think that's probably mispronounced right there, but you can check it out online. And of course, since we kicked it all off with some George, we hit a bit more George Clinton with Why Should I Dog You Out? And of course, taking out the episode with some Trouble Funk. I am going to give you a bit more Trouble Funk. We are going to cut over to Saturday Night Live from Washington, D.C. Part 2 is what we're going to hit. And that also includes some classic moments. Feel free to check it out in full online. For now, time for yours truly, Mama D, to sign out for another one. Thank you for tuning into this one. Feel free to check this out online under Mixcloud, under DJ D Worldwide, as well as that video info on my Instagram under that same handle. Until the next one, though, yours truly, Mama D, I'll be back same time, same channel to do it up all again and go on another freestyle musical journey through time via original samples and via vinyl. Wishing you all a wonderful one to come. Peace out, y'all.
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track you just heard was 111 Hertz, Breath of Life by Manish Damore from his album Golden Ratio Healing Resonance, released on Bandcamp. And that opens this, the 1653rd episode of Ultima Thule, a weekly broadcast of ambient and atmospheric music from across the ages and around the world. 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That's ULTIMATHULE. We're going to move into the main body of this episode, and this features the album Kuyu Sessions Samadhi by Liquid Bloom and Porongi. This opening track is Prayer for Protection. This is your host, Mark Kundalini. Enjoy.

I hope you enjoyed that track. That was Return to the Source by Purunge, Liquid Bloom, and Eric Zhang from their album Kuyu Sessions Samadhi, released on bandcamp.com. That closes the main body of this, the 1653rd episode of Ultima Thule, a weekly broadcast of ambient and atmospheric music from across the ages and around the world. 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That's ULTIMATHULE. George Cruikshank will be back next week to take you on another Ultima Thule journey, but until then, I'm going to leave you with a closing track. This is Observing with Love by Masterminded from their album Inner Process. And this is released as royalty-free music on artlist.io. So if you go to artlist.io and search for Masterminded, you'll find this album. This is your host, Mark Kundalini. Enjoy.

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0: The Phantom Dancer is produced in the studios of 2SER in Sydney, heard across Australia over CRN, the Community Radio Network. This week's Phantom Dancer feature artist is composer, arranger and pianist Mary Lou Williams. You'll also hear from Paul Whiteman, Morton Downey, Jack Teagarden, Harry James, and in the background, Sonny Dunham, his trumpet and orchestra on Live 1944 Radio.
1: 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And now, One Night Stand takes you to the bandstand of tonight's orchestra.

have Cole Porters begin the beguine with our maestro, Sonny Dunham, doing a little bit of the extra heavy duty on the trumpet. Now, here's a little thing called Suddenly It's Spring. Billy Usher, sing it for you.

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3: And now Walter Winchell asks you to listen to his old friend Paul Whiteman, whose program immediately follows. Woodbury's presents Paul Whiteman's Musical Varieties. 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Ladies and gentlemen, Paul Whiteman.
4: Good evening, everyone. Ramona, Durell and Johnny, Bob Lawrence, the King's Men and Male Chorus, Jack Teagarden, and all my boys and girls join in a hearty welcome to one of the famous alumni of our band. Tonight's guest star, Morton Downey. We'll hear from Morton later. To open our show, we play the song Così Cosa from the picture A Night at the Opera.

At this time, before his natural craving for rest gets too tough, I'm going to wake up Mr. Jackson Teagarden of New Orleans. I'll have him amble, not walk, mind you, down to the microphone and chirp a little ditty that's been going around and around. In fact, it's been going around and around and around and around.

0: Jackson, where are your brains tonight? 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
1: Oh, yeah? 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
0: That's what I call a

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Boy, Mr. T's got to play it on half a trombone now. Do it, son.

0: When you hear that song, that's just a musical way of saying Morton Downey is in the studio. It's really like old times, Mort, having you with us again, even if it is only for this evening.
1: Well, believe me, Paul, I'm delighted to be back here. You know, it always makes me feel right at home to be with you once more.
0: Mort, many of the grand songs you sing wonderfully well, and I think especially is More Than You Know. Would you like to sing it for us now?
1: I sure would, Paul.

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0: I expected a lot more, but that was even better. And we'll be looking forward to another song from you in just a little while. And now, Aloys Haverillo.
1: When you see the name Woodbury's on a beauty preparation, you can depend upon it that here is truly a scientific aid to loveliness. Woodbury's 50-year reputation has been built on the service of giving the women of America the finest beauty aids that money can buy. 3 years ago, their skin scientists, after long research, developed Woodbury's germ-free cold cream. This cream contains an exclusive ingredient that keeps it germ-free throughout its use. As a double check on the results obtained by their own skin scientists, Woodbury's, at a great expense to themselves, had this new germ-free cream tested by 109 leading dermatologists on the faces of thousands of women. 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Try Woodbury's germ-free cold cream. A trial jar costs only 10 cents. The 30-day jar is 25 cents, and the economy size, which lasts almost 10 weeks, is 50 cents a jar. Paul Whiteman's musical varieties will continue in just a moment.
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0: Mercer, come over here. I want a word with you. Come right over here.
1: Well, I was walking in the wrong direction there for a minute.
0: I'd sing and write and play and everything else.
1: Well, I'm retired.
0: Say, that's what I want to learn how to do.
1: Yeah, I'd like to learn that myself.
0: Johnny boy?
1: Yeah.
0: You knew he was here with us, don't you?
1: Yes, I do know him. Should I start the introduction?
0: That shouldn't take long.
1: Well, this lady is a composer of note, an arranger of some note, and a pianist extraordinaire.
0: A gang of notes.
1: Well, man, she really comes on.
0: Well, I'll tell you, when you think of women arrangers, so few of them.
1: Yeah.
0: Ellington bought some. Goodman bought some. You probably bought some.
1: Girls, you mean. I bought none. We got nobody there except the ad-lib arrangement. Nellie Lutcher, she ad-libs a few. This girl really arranges.
0: That's what I'm talking about.
1: Really plays, too.
0: Mary Lou?
1: Miss Mary Lou Williams.
0: I think of Ellington's, that caravan. You got it.

0: was Mary Lou, Johnny boy.
1: It really was.
0: Mary Lou, don't you get away far now. We want some more of that.
2: Hey, what you know, man?
3: I ain't raising no sand.
2: Well, what's your plan, Charlotte Jane?
3: Don't ask me no tale, Nightingale.
2: Charlotte Jane.

0: street will do.
1: Harry James, his trumpet and orchestra from Live 1955 Radio, next on The Phantom Dancer. I'm Greg Poppleton.
2: Well, all right.
0: What's the matter, man? You out of breath?
2: Well, all right then.
0: Oh, well, don't talk me to death.
3: Palladium tonight, right in the middle of Hollywood, to hear the well-known music of Harry James and his music makers.

And there's the famous theme song of this equally famous orchestra, as the King of the Trumpet, Harry James, in person, plays his silver tones for you.

0: I wonder if before we really get started on our dance music here tonight, we can get Harry over to the microphone. Harry, how you been?
1: Well, just fine, Jim. Thank you very much.
0: It's good to see you again at the Palladium.
1: Well, thank you.
0: Ground.
1: It's always nice to be back to Palladium, and it's also nice to be here on Monitor. In fact, we just heard the broadcast from New York just before we went on.
0: That's right.
1: And so we hope that New York will be listening to us. And may I tell the name of the first tune?
0: Oh, you certainly may. I want to talk to you a little later.
1: Well, that's why I said I want to say the name of the first tune. It's called Six, Two, and Even.
0: I'll get back at you.

0: you have it, good friends, as Monitor is taking you dancing at the Hollywood Palladium, fabulous Hollywood, California, where Harry James and his music makers are now holding forth, delighting the crowds who come here to dance and enjoy the cuisine of the West's most famous dancing place. Now, I'm going to get Harry James over here again. I'll tell you how I'm going to do it. Harry is a motion picture actor, ladies and gentlemen. I understand he is playing the life of Tchaikovsky at MGM. Is there any truth to that? I knew he'd be over on that one because there's not a bit of truth in it.
1: No, Jimmy, just standing in for Benny Goodman at Universal in the Goodman story.
0: I know. Now that I've got you here, tell me, where have you been?
1: Where have we been?
0: Recently.
1: Oh, we've been in the Palladium for the past week.
0: Yes, I know that.
1: And before that, we were doing one-night stands through Texas and up through the Northwest, and we did our Chrysler broadcast 2 weeks ago last Thursday. We finished the Palladium on July the 17th. And we will have 4 weeks vacation, and September the 10th, we start out with Judy Garland, and right now we'd like to play Symphony.

Monitor is dancing at the Palladium in fabulous Hollywood, California, to the music of Harry James and his music makers. Harry introduces his alto saxophone player now, Willie Smith, who is featured on the next number. And here it is for you, Backbeat Boogie.

Phantom Dancer listeners outside of Sydney, that's just about it for your Phantom Dancer for this week. I hope you've enjoyed this non-stop mix of swing and jazz from live 1920s to 1960s radio and TV. And I invite you to tune in again, same time, next week on your favourite local station of the Community Radio Network. I'm Greg Poppleton. The Phantom Dancer is produced in the studios of 2SER in Sydney, heard across Australia over CRN, the Community Radio Network.

0: gentlemen, the music of Harry James and his music makers. As Monitor has brought you dancing to the Palladium on Sunset Boulevard in Hollywood, California. Hope you liked it. Come back and dance with us again anytime. And Ben Grauer, I understand, is standing by in New York with more show for you. Right now it's time for me to say that this is Jimmy Wallington, very happy to have been your host for this little 15-minute get-together at the Palladium. And now, back to Monitor in Radio Central in New York.
1: And now it's time for the grand finale here at Casino Gardens. We're going to put the lid on the old session and come out with both bands combined, Jimmy's and Tommy's, with a very apropos little thing called Brotherly Jump.

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This week on Spotlight, I'm spotlighting the brand new album for the Australian Bush Balladeers Association. This is part two of a look at the 21 tracks from the recently released compilation put out annually by the Australian Bush Balladeers Association and features music of their members. Now, in part one, we had the majority of the tracks from this new release, but today we're going to continue and wrap up with the final tracks on Bush Balladeers Volume 28. And we'll start with Peter Simpson, OAM, Billy Cart Dreams, a track he wrote. We'll follow it up with Ron Lynch and a track Peter Code penned, Golden Handshake. And the third of the triple plays comes from Lorraine Pifsner. It's a Virginia Code Hermel pen track, Beautiful Memories. Lorraine's well known around Tamworth and New South Wales for her voluntary work on countless committees and organisations, including the Australian Bush Balladeers of Association. Now, that triple play.

days were special, as I recall. Friends and family, we had time for them all. A big roast on the table with homemade mint sauce, and Mother's bread pudding was our second course. Then backyard cricket, why, that's a game on its own. No computers and no mobile phones, just a bat and a ball and an old garbage tin. Sometimes our uncles and aunts would join in. But now it's all different. Oh, how people have changed. When you're blowing up the world with some video game, would you look at that young bloke there? Why, he's glued to the screen. What happened to tadpoles and billy card dreams? Well, you know, I just had a thought, and I know what I'll do. I'll invite them all around, those grandchildren too. I'll put a roast on the table with homemade mint sauce, and we'll have bread pudding for our second course. Then we'll play cricket, just like before. And some of you old blokes can help keep the score. Then I'll read them a book, feed them homemade ice cream, and I'll send them to bed with billy card dreams. What lovely memories. Billy card dreams. Billy card dreams.

folks, we only have time for one more triple play, and that will be the complete 21 tracks featured on predominantly part one of the previous spotlight, but including this part two, 21 tracks in total. Peter Code and the Code Sisters, celebrating the upcoming anniversary and celebrations for the 100th year since Slim Dusty was born, and they have done their rendition of a track Slim wrote, Saddle Boy. It's an instrumental track. We'll follow it up with the very talented Steve Sparrow out of Brisbane, and blind from early on in his life, he tells the story of a useless, lazy dog. Yes, a dog, a Labrador dog that was rejected by the Seeing Eye Dog Association and became a member of their household. And we'll follow it up with Jeff Williams and a track entitled My Outback. It's penned by Jeff, and it's a dedication to all the non-grey nomads. This is for those that do not travel the world or drive around Australia with a caravan attached. It's for those who enjoy their time, whether it be gardening or sitting in their own backyard looking at the scenery before them. Here's that final triple play from this new release album.

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But in his eyes, he felt that sounded like too much hard work, so he got himself kicked out of doggy school and came to live with us. Well, I'll sing you a song of a dog called Memphis. 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He was born to be a guide dog, this friend of mine, but they said he was a reject and he had a lot of time, so they brought him out to our place, and there he stayed. 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

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I love the gracious majesty of our giant red gum, and when I want some peace and quiet, I'll sit there on my garden seat. Doesn't rhyme yet, but it will when I get there. So if you want to go somewhere like the reef or Uluru, don't ever bother to ask me if I would like to come too. It's not that I've been there, and I don't want to pack. I'm just happy to have a house where I can go out the back.

Well, folks, that's the complete 21 tracks. Now, if you're wanting to get hold of a copy of the Bush Balladeers, Volume 28, or any of the previously released volumes, the Bush Balladeers Association is the place to contact. And you can do it very simply by looking up all the W's, bushballadeers.com.au. That's all the W's, bushballadeers.com.au. Or you might be wanting to make inquiries by snail mail. Send your details to ABBA Secretary. That's ABBA Secretary, P.O. Box 90, Tamworth, 2340. And Lorraine Pifsner, who we featured on one of the tracks, is the secretary and will be in touch with you to assist in either purchasing the album, or hopefully you can join up and support this very, very worthy and successful organisation. 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And we've got a great list here. Let's start off with Sally Jane and Fishing Taught Me Patience. Faith Williams has a very successful release with 10 to 3, a different take on Dolly's 9 to 5. Studio 8, the latest single, Tonight's the Night.

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This is part two, where we looked at the final tracks of The Balladeers, volume 28. Now, with time, we are featuring brand new singles to country radio. Connie Cass-Anderson has done a rework of her previously released track, Gone Wishin' Jones, with Free It All, Father's Words, and Shirley Llewellyn with Bobby Was a Friend of Mine.

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So busy running in circles and living

Square featuring Music to Radio, brand new country music single. I'm Kevin Walsh, and let's continue with another triple play. Zetha Jackson and Looking Out My Window, Kerry Perrett, the sister of Dean Perrett with Dusty Dreams, and Caitlin Thomas with Truckin' Country.

Well, that's it for Spotlight again this week, and thank you for your company. I trust you enjoyed the two mixes, the final tracks from The Balladeers, Volume 28, and the new singles to Country Radio. Until I catch you again sometime soon, somewhere around Australia, you take care, and I'll leave you with Penny Burke and Ballarat to Cloncurry.

Hey there, Harrison Peterson here from NIRS News, coming to you from the lands of the Yuggera and Turrbal peoples. Two Aboriginal corporations and the Northern Territory government have written to the Prime Minister, pushing for Arnhem Land to be a key player in the country's long-term fuel security.

0: the Arnhem Land, Gumatj and Rurutingu Aboriginal Corporations are backing the call for the Albanese government to fund the restoration of 7 Rio Tinto-owned fuel storage tanks. The tanks have a combined capacity of 220 million litres. Northern Territory Chief Minister Leah Finocchiaro made her pitch during her speech at the Garma Festival.
1: We have an opportunity to strengthen Australia's fuel resilience, support remote communities, create local jobs and deliver a new economic future for East Arnhem Land. Importantly, the traditional owners are ready to lead this. Together, we have vision to retain, refurbish and repurpose these strategic assets for the benefit of the people, this region and the nation.
0: The parliamentary inquiry into racism experienced by Aboriginal and Torres Strait Islander people has heard about the bias and racism behind policies for Aboriginal communities on the Cape. Delassa Yorkston, Chief Executive of the Northern Peninsula Area Regional Council, says alcohol management plans are an example of racist policies that have made people's lives worse.
2: All we now see is an increase of sly grogging, ice and other meth and other drugs into our community that continues to compound against our communities.
0: She's among the community leaders who have given evidence at the National Inquiry into Racism and Hatred directed at Aboriginal and Torres Strait Islanders hearing today on Wyburn, Thursday Island. The inquiry will hand down a report and its recommendations to the federal government in September. Torres Strait residents anxiously watching sea levels rise may have to wait 6 months for a ruling on a climate compensation case. Uncle Paul Kabai and Uncle Pabai Pabai have been in court this week continuing their fight for compensation from the federal government. Federal Court Judge Michael Wigney accepted the key facts of their case last year, but ruled negligence laws didn't allow for compensation. The uncle's supporter, Saibai Island resident Chelsea Aniba, says it's a complicated case.
3: It's one of its kind, a very complex case that have lasted over 5 years. They're trying their best to speed up the process. We're still experiencing rapid changes with inundation and the effects of climate change up on the island.
0: Federal MP Luke Gosling has been banned from approaching Government House in the Northern Territory after facing court on assault charges. The federal member for Solomon was in Darwin local court today after being charged with 2 counts of assaulting NT Administrator David Connolly at a Thai festival in Darwin on July 18. He can't walk within 50 metres of Government House, and he also has to give Mr. Connolly's office 48 hours notice before going to any event they're both attending. Mr. Gosling has strenuously denied the claims, and his lawyers says the charges will be contested. Palestinian militant group Hamas has agreed to disarm, signalling the next phase of peace talks in Gaza. The group says it will lay down its arms if the Israeli military agrees to leave the enclave. Disarming Hamas was a key point in the US-led Board of Peace's plan to end the ongoing crisis in Gaza. Under the agreement, no weapons will be transferred to Israel or any other non-Palestinian groups. And now a quick look at tomorrow's weather forecast. Rabibi Broome, mostly sunny and 31. Baulu, Perth, showers and 17 degrees. Tandunya, Adelaide, 15 and mostly sunny. Finnan, Melbourne, mostly sunny and 16 degrees. For Nipaluna, Hobart, cloudy and 15. For Ngunnawal and Ngambri Country or Canberra, morning frost and mostly sunny at 18. The Gadigal Country, Sydney, showers and 17. For Mugajin, Brisbane, showers and 21. For Gimoy, Cairns, a possible late shower and 26 degrees. For Garamilla, Darwin, sunny and 32. For Mbantua, Alice Springs, sunny and 20. And for Wyburn, Thursday Island, 23 and clear. And that's been the latest from NIRS News.
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0: Hey, if you're sick or have minor injuries which aren't bad enough to go to the hospital for, and you can't get in to see your doctor, there is another choice here in Broomtown. 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

buffalo. 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
1: Yes, you sure are listening to the Saturday Country Bumpkin Show. Don Williams there with the Shelter of Your Eyes. And, of course, the Alan Jackson. There goes. And Mr. Dusty Wood. Would sooner be. And of course, we started off with The Rose of Red River Valley by Ginger Cox. A great instrumental there. 14 after 7, we're going right through till 10 o'clock. It's a little bit of the Irish King Country, Mick Flavin, Forever With You.

Let's pick another one. This is a little song here that, go ahead, you can get into it. Out of my gospel album. And I love gospel music. I'm going to do it for that little one there. One like that. Let him always walk beside me. Thank you. Let him take my

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3: 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Don Williams and Charlie Pride there with Let Me Live in the Light of Your Love. Bellamy Brothers with Come Back, Gene and Roy. How many of you out there remember Gene and Roy? Yes. Okay, and of course, one of Mr. Pride with Comfort in Her Wings and the RSK and Country, Mick Flavin, Forever With You, right here on 6DBY, 97.9 FM. And here's a bit of Angus and Cammy Smith with a beautiful instrumental coming up for you now with Another Lonesome Morning. It's lonesome when you're up here by yourself doing the show. Yes, 26 after 7, going right till 10 o'clock. Grab a guitar, strum along to Angus and Cammy Smith.

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Yeah, there you go. With a little bit of, where are we? Oops. I just got muddled up then. Dead Ringer Band there, of course, with Living in the Circle, Mr. Cash, Orange Blossom Special, and Haggett with Wait a Longer, a little longer, Please Jesus, Warren H. Williams with Dreamtime Baby, and Angus and Cam Smith with Another Lonesome Feeling coming up for you now. Bit of Graham Connors with When I Sleep With You.

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1: Yes, you sure are. John Fogarty there with a, wrote a song for everyone with Amanda Lambert there and Tom Morello. Isn't that a great song? It was in my Blue Ridge Rangers folder. Yeah, Fogarty's got a beautiful country music folder called Blue Ridge Rangers. And there's all country songs in there, and this one was in there, and it's a little upbeat country. But anyway, Dixie Chicks with Tonight, The Heartaches on Me, and Graham Connors with When I Sleep With You. Here's a little bit of Alec Beckett now to bring us back to some real country with Slim Dusty. You're a legend, right here on 60BY, 97.9 FM.